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1: Rock trio Sea Gods, hailing from the Ribble Valley in Lancashire, have released this next song, Black Ghost, as a single. The song's theme centres around the dark side of the human psyche, most definitely an earworm.

0: Taking you back in time.
1: Chickenfoot is a supergroup formed in 2008. The group consists of vocalist Sammy Hager, bassist Michael Anthony, guitarist Joe Satriani, and drummer Chad Smith. Chickenfoot 3 was their second album, just to confuse you, released on September of 2011. And from the album is the track All Right, All Right.

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1: Darwin features Simon Phillips, Greg Howe, Derek Sherinian, amongst others. They've released this next song, Hulks and Heroes, a track from their new album, Five Steps on the Sun, out last month, and a follow-up to their critically acclaimed albums, Origin of the Species and Frozen War.

Wayward Sons, fronted by Toby Jepson, have been out on the road and have recently graced the stage at the Maidstone Festival and the O2 Academy in Oxford. This one was on the set list for the Oxford gig, one of our favourites, Even Up the Score, the title track from their 2021 album.

hailing from Nashville, Tennessee, Goodbye June's album Deep in the Trouble dropped last month and features this great track, The Hard Way, also released as a single back in April.

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2: Released in March 77 in Australia and New Zealand, Let There Be Rock was the fourth studio album from AC/DC. A modified World International Edition was released on the 25th of July of that year. It was the last AC/DC album to feature Mark Evans on bass. Reception to the album was extremely positive from the critics, and the title track, Let There Be Rock, which is coming up, was released as a single in March of the same year.

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1: Coming up now, the latest single from Maryland US band Stone Horses. It's Free Remix. It's accompanied by a great video. Check it out.

Aussie band The Dreadful Tides have dropped their new single. It's called Black Widow, a tale of manipulation, deception, and evil.

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2: The highly anticipated debut album from New Zealand band Black Smoke Trigger, Horizons, is set for release next month. Just out as a single is this song, Sun Cries Red, which features on the album.
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0: Well, we are running out of time, so all I'm going to say is it's goodbye from me.
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0: And always remember, wherever you are, may your God go with you. And please, be nice to each other. And we're closing the show tonight with probably one of the most recognised tracks worldwide. It was made famous by the band and also made famous in movies. Wayne's World didn't have time for it, but we do. This is Stairway to Heaven.

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2: Some things are worth waiting for, they say, and this certainly is. Welcome to Rock Revival.
3: We have got an amazing mixed bag of music for you, and we're kicking off the show with the opening track from the self-titled debut album by US band Dark Mile. The group of veteran rockers, including former Quiet Riot member Mark Huff, have created a perfect blend of hard rock and metal. The song itself, The Boy, was released recently as a single.

Singer-songwriter and multi-instrumentalist Richie Kotzen has announced the release date of his brand new solo album, Nomad. It'll be out in September. And this next song, On the Table, released as a single and featuring on the album, is a taster of what's to come.

0: than done.
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5: I'm Fee Shu, and welcome to the first summer Cocktail Hour of 2025. But seasons have lost their meaning, especially with the weather and unseasonal plants. I have roses blooming in December these days. But the official start of summer is 21st of June, the summer solstice. And who knows what the summer will bring, but it will definitely bring nostalgia. Memories of walking along the seafront in Bournemouth when it was so hot, the tarmac melted en route, to buying Zoom and other ice creams from the ice cream van. And I heard the first ice cream van of the year a few weeks ago. It brought back so many memories, including an episode of Buffy the Vampire Slayer where the tube was used to tempt children to their doom. But today's show is a positive one. It's about what summer means or has meant. A focus on the positives as an escape from the news, and one of hope. Hope for hot days and ice cream. Podding peas whilst watching Wimbledon. The first week of Wimbledon is usually the start of pea season. We enjoy them raw from the pod. Trips to the coast, or in my case, just leaving the house and seeing the sea a few minutes away. And for children, the joys of the long summer holidays. For parents, the difficulties of keeping kids safe and occupied during those long summer holidays. And above all, the hope for good weather. Will I finally be able to sit on a sofa and not huddle under a blanket? Is it almost time to break out the solar-powered or rechargeable fans and moan that it's just too hot? I hope so. This week's music theme is summer. Villagers, hot, scary.

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Thank you for your hard work, but I've had it up to here. 'Cause this shouldn't be hard work,

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Cause this shouldn't be hard work.

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1: Villagers, hot, scary summer. I had cravings the other day that will never be satisfied. This on top of my yearning from tomato-based products. Incidentally, I highly recommend the spicy tomato juice in M&S, part of their non-alcoholic cocktails or mocktails range, or just add vodka if you want to turn your Virgin Mary into bloody one. Anyway, I crave cherries so much. I dreamt of biting into their shiny flesh, feeling the juice dripping, but arthritis. I can't have anything cherry or cherry flavoured, apart from cherry lip sweets that probably never seen an actual cherry in their life, because that summery fruit that I used to grow in the garden can cause my arthritis to flare and shriek at me. Cravings, though, for me, are all health-related, and the cherry one, like the tomato one, probably just means I need to start taking better care of my diet, or just take vitamin C pills. But like peas, cherries, strawberries and raspberries were the sign of summer, picked from the garden or the supermarket shelf, turned into juice or just enjoyed in the garden, even added to a glass of Pimm's. But we have lost that sense of seasonality of so much fruit and veg these days, with easy imports meaning strawberries are available all year round. There's nothing so special about them. That said, there is something so special about picking them from the garden, warm from the caress of the sun. Mine don't even make it into the house to have cream added. I just enjoy them straight from the basket where they're grown. The hanging stars I've seen.

the hanging stars. I've seen the summer in her eyes. I haven't made it back to music festivals since lockdown. It's so long ago now. But summer is the time to sit in a field or park and listen to bands whilst drinking overpriced and often not particularly good beer, or queuing for warm water at the drinks fountains, eating Indian street food if you're lucky if they've got something so exciting, and rushing between stages or just plonking yourself down at the beginning of the day and not moving or standing right by the stage at the front and not having to rely on the big screens to see the acts performing. I miss music festivals. I haven't even really checked to see who's playing this year. BST Hyde Park in London's got Neil Young, Van Morrison, Yusuf, best known as Cat Stevens, and Alice Merton on the 11th of July, Stevie Wonder on the 12th of July, and Jeff Lynne's ELO on the 13th. Sabrina Carpenter's tickets have sold out or only have a few tickets left for the 5th and 6th of July. And it's interesting that they're downplaying the BST billing, and even at this stage are just marking some acts as more TBA. Shouldn't everyone be booked in by now? I want to know who's playing as well as Stevie Wonder. I always love planning what to see, but will never forget the most horrific festival I ever attended, which was so bad that I left before the headliner came on stage, didn't return the next day even though I had tickets, and the festival wasn't rebooked either next year or the year after that. Let's just say anti-social behaviour. It was just awful, and sadly that overshadowed music. I was just so pleased to escape. Most festivals stop things getting that bad and don't have outdoor urinals in plain view. Seriously, it was horrific. My poor eyes. But I love looking at lineups and being excited if I've heard of the bands. I feel so old and out of touch looking at some of them these days. But I'm also intrigued who decides on the size of the writing for the acts. I'd have put the Zootons higher up the listing at the Victoria's Festival Portsmouth. That's on the 24th of August, the last of the three-day festival. Public Service Broadcasting, incidentally, are there again on the 23rd of August. I love them. That's the Saturday. Saw them perform there before. And quick tip, if going there, take a wrap or something warm, because the wind coming off the sea can be quite something. But I really enjoyed that festival when I used to go. They've also got comedy slots this year, including Chris McCausland and Ruby Wax. I haven't heard her name for years. The Undertones, Here Comes the Summer.

the Undertones' Here Comes the Summer. Where I grew up, we played in our gardens, not local parks on the streets, and I think we missed out in a sense. No hopscotch. Is it actually legal to draw a hopscotch grid in chalk on the pavement now? No playing ball, but I did play tennis against the kitchen wall, and we would spend most of the summer either in the garden or at the beach. They were golden days. I don't remember it raining in the summer, and that's the joy of childhood memories. You forget the inconvenient nor traumatic moments. We used to stay somewhere that had a balcony and could just relax there if we didn't feel like going to the beach. And the beach was sandy. I really miss sandy beaches. I didn't miss, though, hot sand on the feet and then running into the cold ocean. Brighton Beach is so disappointing in comparison because it's got those awful pebbles, no sandcastles for starters, and so hot. I used to love sand art. The artists creating mermaids and castles, whales and scenes that the sea would wipe out overnight, leaving a fresh canvas to begin again. I lived about a mile from the beach in Brighton at one point, and I would just gaze at the sea for hours, just wanting to escape there. But the thing is, the kids who lived there never went to the sea. We could see it, but they would play in the car park and just the local park. They wouldn't venture as far as the sea, which was such an easy walk or bus ride away. I always felt they missed out. Some of my happiest summer memories are based around the beach, hitting a ball and a piece of elastic around a pole, changing under a toweling tent around our necks and using windbreakers to shut out the winds, and eating ice cream. Always eating ice cream, the ultimate summer symbol. That is so expensive these days. I had an ice cream at Spring Fair earlier this year. It was a whopping £5, more than I would pay in a restaurant, but it was so, so good. Teddy Thompson, Saratoga Summer Song. We

Teddy Thompson's Saratoga Summer Song. There was a heat warning the other day for 33 degrees. That is 91.4 degrees, otherwise known as unbearably hot. Minor problem. They didn't say where it would be so hot or when, but I was due to go to Sheffield Park and Gardens the next day with a friend. I would have cancelled if it had been so hot that I couldn't breathe. It is weather warning season, so just a reminder to carry water with you, especially on public transport. I'm always amazed how many people don't. Then I give them some of my spare water when they start feeling faint. It's also the season when people overestimate their swimming ability or go from the hot land to freezing water or have accidents going from bright sunshine into darker home. It's the season where things that bite invade homes and feast on arms and legs. I have mosquito bands on each ankle and wrist to try to convince the determined diners that I'm really not their dinner. They then find somewhere else to bite me, but they do work. Plus, there are all the plants flourishing that sting and prick you. If you get bramble or rose thorns in your finger, I've just learnt this, dunk it in warm water with salt and vinegar. It really works. It brings the thorn to the surface and you can remove it. And just watch out for sunbathing adders when walking your dog. Basically, summer is dangerous. Bananarama for summer.

Bananarama Fall Summer. It is very hot out there some days. I have to keep topping up the water bowl in the garden, which I leave for the wild birds to drink and bathe in. It's very odd seeing a little, well, big fat pigeon having a bath in a small bowl. But they need all the help they can get in this weather. Same for leaving a shallow dish with water in the garden if you have hedgehog visitors. Plus, leave cork in ponds to stop bees drowning. I love doing that. And Jazzy Grey hunts 3 water bowls in the house that get topped up or replaced daily. He is drinking even more than I am at the moment, thanks to his meds, and I keep pouring the water from my water bottles over the roses and hydrangeas en route to the house. There will be a hosepipe ban, if there isn't already, where you live. But this is the first year ever that I've heard councils in some areas telling people to reduce how much laundry they do. That's a hygiene issue, but it really makes you think. And fill empty water bottles for hygiene reasons, if not drinking water. I've had to ration water enough here with power cuts and frozen pipes, but adding reducing laundry to the list in summer just feels like a poor management problem by the water firms, especially this early in the season. And even worse, they're increasing our water bills at the same time in some areas. Time to do a rain dance, possibly, or invest in desalination plants, as we are an island race after all. First aid kit, the boys of summer.

First Aid Kit, the boys of summer. And it's that time of year when people talk about going on a holiday or ask you where you're going. I used to travel a lot, including for work, but some of my favourite summer holiday moments, they haven't cost anything, no travel involved. Just watching Wimbledon on the TV in the garden, or an iPad these days. Curled up in a hammock or garden lounger with a good book, a glass of something cold at my side. And my favourite food when it's hot is a chilled soup, gazpacho. Just blitz some tomatoes, a pack of six salad tomatoes, or ideally tomatoes on the vine are ideal. Plus a couple of mint leaves, half a cucumber, and here are the best additions. A couple of cloves of garlic, large ones. A large dash of apple cider vinegar, another large dash. They give it that irresistible, almost funky kick. Plus ground pepper, and then just add some water so it's not too thick, and whiz in the blender. We always have bottles in the fridge in the summer. Just shake and enjoy. And add a cheeky shot of vodka if desired. Perfect brunch treat. I've just flashed back to the worst gazpacho ever. It was hot, well, lukewarm. A friend had a timeshare at a place which also operated as a four-star hotel and restaurant for non-residents. That night, I had ordered gazpacho, which wasn't just hot, but had lumps in it. Branston pickle. Seriously, they put Branston pickle in this lukewarm gazpacho. And then I saw the salad and reported it. The cucumber was rotten. All slimy, absolutely putrid. I shiver just thinking about that all these years later. Branston pickle in soup. The Ataris, the boys of summer.

The Ataris, the boys of summer. I'm really lucky to have a good-sized garden, albeit a very messy one. The brambles are thriving. But everyone can grow their own food or herbs to some extent, even just on a balcony or windowsill. And basil in particular thrives on windowsills, as that poor little herb is just a little bit precious. I think it prefers being inside to outside. My favourite is pesto basil. Great in pesto, as you probably expected. I've also grown Thai basil a few times, which is much stronger tasting but perfect for stir fries. And I love basil water. Just add a couple of leaves to a glass of water or the infuser part of a water bottle if you have one. I also love cucumber water too. A few slices of cucumber in a jug of water is so refreshing, although I haven't actually grown cucumber for years here. I've got about 14 different mints in the garden. It hasn't been a great year compared to others, so I will be stocking up again at Hampton Court Garden Festival in a couple of weeks. That is when it will probably rain, and rain a lot. Definitely need my wet weather gear there the last couple of years, and jumpers, it was so cold. An apple mint with its big fairy leaves is my favourite, including for gazpacho, a mint tea which comes with a lot of health benefits. And this is where I add my disclaimer that I am not a doctor, and anyone pregnant needs to check with their doctor before consuming mint tea. It's so refreshing though. And I had some sarsaparilla tea the other day, which after I finished doing my worst Calamity Jane accent requesting sarsaparilla, realised something important. Not everything which has health benefits is pleasant to drink. Don't get me wrong. We are not talking anywhere near the level of dandelion and peppermint cough mixture, which we all took when we had whooping cough many, many years ago. It was disgusting. No, the sarsaparilla, which is a traditional remedy and meant to help with many conditions, including arthritis, well, it was just a bit boring. I'd rather stick to mint tea, which is meant to help reduce headaches and tastes fabulous. The Beach Boys, keeping the

the Beach Boys, Keeping the Summer Alive. So sad about Brian Wilson. And I love cocktails, but in this weather, I don't want anything too strong, so no Tokyo tea. My absolute favourite cocktail to take by the litre to parties, and I would pre-mix in advance, take a litre bottle with me to share because it's so dramatic. It's bright green thanks to two measures of Midori, the melon liqueur, plus, get ready for this, a measure each of deep breath and fingers at the ready to be counted, gin, vodka, triple sec, white rum and tequila. Yes, seven measures in total, not for the faint-hearted, but it always made me smile and I would only drink it when I had nothing else to do or just pour a shot at parties. I ordered one in Vegas years ago. I was so disappointed that they added sweet and sour mix. That's not how I know it. Probably far more sensible. It did feel like cheating to me. But I love Pimm's. I always forget how much I love it, but I make mine with ginger ale and not lemonade. So it's got a slight kick plus plenty of fruit. Part of the all-important 5-day, which no one seems to mention anymore. Shout out here to another party or summer in the garden favourite, a cocktail I created years ago, mentioned on the show a few times over the year, Radio Gaga, which also comes in a mocktail version because I know not everyone drinks, or you sometimes just want a soft drink, especially on a really hot day when working or just chilling in the garden. Pour 250ml of ginger ale into highball glass, over ice if preferred, add 10ml of roses lime cordial, and 10ml of elderflower cordial. Stir and garnish with a sprig of mint, apple mint. For an alcoholic version, swap the elderflower cordial for elderflower liqueur. I tend to use Saint-Germain with its fabulous Art Nouveau-style bottle and add 30ml of gin. I use Tanqueray Rangpur gin with its citrus notes. Stir, then garnish with an orange wheel. It really is a fantastic summer drink, not just for holidays. The Jessica Fletcher's Summer Holiday and me.

with Jessica Fletcher's Summer Holiday and me. Yes, there is a band named after Jessica Fletcher that you never ever wanted to be anywhere near because you know that she'd be writing about murder next. And it's interesting talking to people about what they drink in the summer versus what they drink in the winter. The sun comes out and my red wine gets swapped with white or rosy wines. Special mention of Bacchus white wine here with its light floral notes, just perfect for hot days. And I don't drink it in the winter, just summer. And some people only drink whiskey in winter, but whilst warming, it can also be turned into long, refreshing cocktails, so it's ideal in the summer. Whiskey friends love highballs. The classic version mixes 30ml a dram of whiskey in a highball glass. That's a tall glass. I use the 300ml ones from IKEA or Dunnell Mill. Other places are also available. Then top with soda water and garnish with a slice of lime. I don't tend to use ice in drinks, but others will pour it all over ice. I prefer a variation, though, where I mix that boutique whiskey company's American Bourbon Whiskey 10-year-old, chosen not just because I love boutique whiskey, they're fantastic indie bottlers with great drams, but I really love the bull on the label of this new Core Range bottle, and I wanted a bourbon as opposed to scotch for the more vanilla notes, but it's got so much more than that. Not just vanilla fudge, but tin peaches, banana milkshake, curly whirlies chocolates, and milk chocolate ginger creams, and also rose creams on the nose. The palate is so fruity, with cherries, orange, kumquats, plums and nectarines. There are oak notes, plus a plum and ginger tart finish with creme anglaise and drizzled with lavender honey. Just beautiful. And yes, you can enjoy this easy drink and neat, or turn it into a highball by pouring 30ml into a highball glass over ice, if preferred, and topping with ginger ale, garnishing with an orange rill. Is life too short to garnish cocktails? In this case, the orange really picks out the notes in the boutique American bourbon whiskey and also works well with the ginger ale. As for ginger ale, buy the best that you can for flavour. And this is one of my favourite versions of an old classic seasonal song, Janis Joplin and Big Brother and The Holding Company, Summertime.

Janis Joplin and Big Brother and the Holding Company, Summertime. I love that version. So, what are you doing this summer? For some of you, it's just a question of sticking to your routine or trying to keep calm and carry on in the heat. I should give a shout out here to my Australian cousins who are just entering winter. Let's hope it's a mild one. But I hope today's show gave everyone some ideas of how to enjoy the season, no matter where you are. And let's not forget that the weather is so changeable these days that it's sweltering one day and huddling under a blanket on the sofa the next, watching the rain hit the windows while the trees are bashed on the winds and rose petals litter the paths. In that case, curl up with a book, pour a hot drink or an old-fashioned cocktail, crank up the radio and listen to songs about summer where every day is perfect. The nights are balmy and no one ever seems to sing about mosquitoes. I'm Fee Shoop, this has been The Cocktail Hour, and this is Tin Spirit Summer Now. Goodbye. Stay safe.

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3: I'm Fee Shoop, and welcome to the first summer cocktail hour of 2025, but seasons have lost their meaning, especially with the weather and unseasonal plants. I have roses blooming in December these days, but the official start of summer is 21st of June, the summer solstice, and who knows what the summer will bring, but it will definitely bring nostalgia. Memories of walking along the seafront in Bournemouth when it was so hot, the tarmac melted en route, to buying Zoom and other ice creams from the ice cream van. And I heard the first ice cream van of the year a few weeks ago. It brought back so many memories, including an episode of Buffy the Vampire Slayer where the tube was used to tempt children to their doom. But today's show is a positive one. It's about what summer means or has meant, a focus on the positives as an escape from the news, and one of hope. Hope for hot days and ice cream, podding peas whilst watching Wimbledon. The first week of Wimbledon is usually the start of pea season. We enjoy them raw from the pod. Trips to the coast, or in my case, just leaving the house and seeing the sea a few minutes away. And for children, the joys of the long summer holidays. For parents, the difficulties of keeping kids safe and occupied during those long summer holidays. And above all, the hope for good weather. Will I finally be able to sit on a sofa and not huddle under a blanket? Is it almost time to break out the solar-powered or rechargeable fans and moan that it's just too hot? I hope so. This week's music theme is summer. Villagers, hot, scary.

hard work, but you've had it up to there. 'Cause this shouldn't be hard work, but I'll fight to care if you'd care to fight. Thank you for your hard work, but I've had it up to here. 'Cause this shouldn't be hard work,

That's Private Lives, a British new wave band of the early to mid 80s. Originally, there was a bunch of them, but by the time they finally cracked the UK charts, Michael Morris and John Adams were the mainstays. Singer Adams wrote Living in a World Turned Upside Down, and at the time the single was released, they were supporting Daryl Hall and John Oates on the UK tour, and being signed to EMI, could have expected big things. But the single climbed no higher than number 53 in February 1984, and accompanying LP Prejudice and Pride had Kajagoogoo bassist Nick Beggs, singer Kiki D, and Marty Wilde's son Ricky helping out on it, but that didn't sell at all. Adams went on to release solo material, but nothing charted. The Steve Bishop oldie, that came from Private Lives, and that was Living in a World Turned Upside Down.

The Barking Mad Mail Brothers, but they did do some great tunes. 1974, they Never Turn Your Back on Mother Earth. Mama Cass before that. This has to be one of the shortest 90s tracks I've ever played.

A single released from Suzanne Vega's fourth studio album, 99.9 Fahrenheit Degrees. It was the fourth studio album from the American singer-songwriter, and that was the shortest track on there. By 3 seconds, When Heroes Go Down was a UK number 58 in March 1993. In fact, when I got that CD single, I bought it, I've got to be honest, for it having the extra tracks Marlena on the Wall, Luca, and Left of Centre. They were all bonus tracks on the CD single. Last year, she released her 10th album, Flying with Angels, and she has a few dates this year, playing England and Scotland in the summer. Have a look at her SuzanneVega.com website. I know she's playing Folkestone, and I'm going to try and get down there for that as well. This week's Nice in the 90s, Suzanne Vega, and When Heroes Go Down.

Gordon Lightfoot with If You Could Read My Mind, his classic song from 1971. And then the French fella, David Christie, one hit wonder here in the UK, 1982, and Saddle Up. That's exactly what I'm going to do, get the heck out of here. Let me finish with my usual closing spiel. The email address is oldrecordclub@hotmail.co.uk, and look us up on Facebook as well. If you want to get in touch, just look up Steve Bishop, Old Record Club, and you can contact me through there as well. We're going to finish with Gallagher and Lyle and the title track from their Breakaway album. Thanks very much for your company. I look forward to you joining me again at the same time, same place next week. Until then, goodbye.

theme to ATV's Tightrope, a kids' spy drama from 1972. A voice calling itself the Voice of Truth interrupts a school television broadcast, asking the children to question everything and everyone around them, starring Spencer Banks, Mike Grady and John Savidant. No? It's me neither.

That's a lively start, isn't it? Hello, Adam Faith, Andy McCluskey, Jeff Beck, Carly Simon, Labby Siffrey, George Michael, Georgie Fame, all awaits you in the birthday file. Steve Bishopoldy comes from five Mauritian lads who hit the top 10 in the second half of the 70s and were never heard of again. A female singer of the 80s gives a 70s disco classic a 90s update. Stalled at two, back to 1961 and 1977. And get well, John Watts. John Watts of Albany Park near Sidcup in Kent. He always listens to this show. Well, he's strapped into a chair and forced to listen to the show. He's not been too well of late, had operations and stuff like that. John, we're wishing you well and a speedy recovery. You can have Dandy Livingstone on us.

think Time has been very kind to Queen's Hot Space album because it wasn't particularly well received when it came out. But the singles actually sound really good now. 1982, Back Chats. Dandy Livingstone before that. Brian Ferry with The In Crowd. And Secret Affair, My World. Hello, this is Steve Bishop with another old record club. You know what happens now, don't you? Stalled at 2 time. Ah, this is what they want.

Shawnee Waddy taking Marv Johnson's You Got What It Takes, the number two in the charts in August 1977. That was held off by Brotherhood of Man's Angelo. And before that, the Allisons in March 1961. Are you sure? At two, first of all, kept off by the Everly Brothers, Walk Right Back, and then Elvis with his Wooden Hearts. Stalled at two for this week, making way for the Damned.

Had some mighty fine covers this afternoon. Damned there, their take on Love's Alone Again. Or lost some artists recently, haven't we? Brian Wilson of the Beach Boys. And of course, this guy as well, Luke Christie, one of his finest. Must have just last week, aged 82. I'm going to make you mine.

happy birthday to Peter Garrett of Sydney, Australia, born there 16th of April 1953, vocalist with rock band Midnight Oil, who are also known for their involvement in environmental and political causes. He went on to become president of the Australian Conservation Foundation and was on the international board of Greenpeace. He co-wrote Beds Are Burning for their Diesel and Dust LP, a number six here at the second attempt in May 1989, number one hit in Canada, New Zealand and South Africa, top 10 in Australia and Netherlands, and top 20 in America. Let's remember Dusty Springfield. She was born Mary O'Brien in West Hampstead in London, 16th of April 1939, and she died back in 1999. With her distinctive mezzo-soprano voice, she was an important blue-eyed soul singer of the 60s, emerging from pop folk trio The Springfields and going solo as well. At her peak, she was one of the most successful British female performers. Let's go back to October 1966, getting to number 9, All I See Is You.

Yes, that guy's been gone 15 years now. Doesn't seem possible, does it? Joey Rafferty, born in Paisley, 1947, 16th of April, died 2011. A hugely respected musician and prolific songwriter who formed Steeler's Wheel in 1972 with Joe Egan and went on to even greater things as a solo performer. Night Owl, the title track to his third studio album, and the single got to number 5 in July 1979. Bobby Vinton, he was born Stanley Vinton Jr. in Pennsylvania. Another one, 16th of April, but in 1935, known for his angelic vocals on love songs, a regular in the American charts from the early 60s and for the next 20 or so years. But his most popular record in the UK was his cover of Tony Bennett's Blue Velvet, a US number 3 hit in 1963. It climbed to number 2 here in 1990 on the back of a TV moisturiser ad. I'm not going to play that though. I'm going to play this. Roses Are Red, My Love, a number 15 hit in the UK for him in August 1962.

Michael Cimbello of Philadelphia, born there 17th of April 1954, a session guitarist who went solo and worked as a songwriter, composer and producer, best known for the song he co-wrote and sang that featured in the 1983 Grammy Award winning motion picture original soundtrack Flashdance. That was Maniac, a US number one, but here it only got to number 43 for 2 weeks in September 1983. Billy Fury, he was born Ronald Wycherley in Liverpool on the 17th of April, but in 1940, a rock and roll and film star. He equaled the Beatles' record of 24 hits in the 60s. He suffered from rheumatic fever as a child, which damaged his heart and ultimately contributed to his early death in 1983, aged just 42. 7 UK top 5 hits, but not a number 1 among them. Like I've Never Been Gone, a number 3 hit for him in March 1963. Don't

If Al Stewart ever did punk music in the 70s, I reckon it would have sounded like that. That wasn't Al Stewart, you won't be too surprised alone. It was in fact Pete Shelley, who was born Peter McNeish in Lee in Lancashire, 17th of April 1955, and he died 8 years ago now, singer-songwriter, guitarist and focal point of the Buzzcocks, who toured with the Sex Pistols at the start of the punk explosion in 1976. They had 7 top 40 hits during their brief chart run at the end of the 70s. One of their lesser played there, Everybody's Happy Nowadays, got to number 29 for 2 weeks in March 1979. Now, how do you follow a punk rock track on this show? Well, it's pretty obvious, really, with some trad jazz, courtesy of Mr. Chris Barber, who was born Donald Barber in Welling Garden City, Hertfordshire, 17th of April 1930. He died in 2021. Jazz musician, trombonist and band leader, helping the careers of artists like Alexis Korner and triggering the skiffle craze of the 50s with Lonnie Donegan. He also helped launch the British R&B and beat boom era of 1960s. Revival was a number 43 hit for him in February 1962.

proper music, as my late grandfather would have said. Not that wanger, wanger, wang stuff they have today. Chris Barber there, you know, would have had a birthday this week. Tiny Tim, he was born Herbert Boutros Cowrie. Glad he changed his name. Richie Blackmore as well, for birthday. Little Jimmy Osmond. That would have been a winning double, wouldn't it? If I'd have played Little Jimmy Osmond and Tiny Tim. Maybe next year. You never know. Henry Mancini as well. He would have been 102 if he could have hung around. Sonia Christina of Curved Air. And Polly Brown, born in Birmingham, 18th of April, 1947. A popular singer of the 70s who fronted Pickety Witch and then Sweet Dreams, having top 10 hits with both of them. Her solo career wasn't quite so fortunate. She sang with the late Tony Jackson in Sweet Dreams, their cover of ABBA's Honey Honey. Got to number 10 for 2 weeks, August into September in 1974. And once this is done, we've done a break, it'll be time for another world-famous Steve Bishop oldie. Oh, yeah.

got to be that version. Love that. Dorothy Moore. She's a blues, gospel and R&B singer from Jackson, Mississippi. She was in the American charts in the mid-60s when her all-female vocal trio, the Poppies, had a minor hit with Lullaby of Love in 1973. Tommy Couch, who owned a small US record label, Malarco, got Dorothy to record a song he heard called Misty Blue. He touted it around to a few bigger labels to release and added a few bits to the original recording, and eventually, a few years later, released it on his own label. Airplay in the Chicago and Washington DC area helped to propel it nationally, and it got to number 3 on the US Billboard Hot 100 and to number 5 here in the summer of 1976. And the follow-up single was that one, Funny How Time Slips Away, a Willie Nelson song that's been recorded by many artists, but that's my favourite version, and it got to number 38 in our charts in October 1976. The Steve Bishop oldie coming from Dorothy Moore, and Funny How Time Slips Away.

Nilsson and Harold Melvin with his Blue Notes. The 90s record that I've chosen, well, even if you're not familiar with this song, I'm pretty sure you're going to like it.

That is a great record, isn't it? And there is an ending to it as well. It's coming up. Well, Party, predominantly the solo project of its sole consistent member, the singer, songwriter, producer, and multi-instrumentalist Carl Wallinger. He started the band after leaving the Waterboys in 1986, then a few hits during a 10-year spell from 1987 onwards. Wallinger wrote most, if not all, of their material, and World Party also originally recorded She's the One, later a UK number one hit when covered by Robbie Williams. Put the Message in the Box was the first single from the group's second album, Goodbye Jumbo. A meagre number 39 in July 1990, and it was an even smaller hit in America and Australia. They did eventually crack our top 20 just 3 years later with Is It Like Today? Sadly, Carl died last year at the age of 66. Nice from the 90s came from World Party, and that was Put the Message in the Box.

Sandy Shaw and the Animal Nightlife. Not been a bad show this week, has it? Should we do it again next week? Yeah. I'll stick it in my diary so I don't forget. You make sure you're there, all right? oldrecordclub@hotmail.co.uk for your emails. Thanks so very much for listening. Going to finish with Frank Mills and the Music Box Dancer. Have yourselves a great week. Ta-da now.

Happy birthday to Peter Garrett of Sydney, Australia, born there 16th of April 1953, vocalist with rock band Midnight Oil, who are also known for their involvement in environmental and political causes. He went on to become president of the Australian Conservation Foundation and was on the international board of Greenpeace. He co-wrote Beds Are Burning for their Diesel and Dust LP, a number six here at the second attempt in May 1989, number one hit in Canada, New Zealand and South Africa, top 10 in Australia and Netherlands, and top 20 in America. Let's remember Dusty Springfield. She was born Mary O'Brien in West Hampstead in London, 16th of April 1939, and she died back in 1999. With her distinctive mezzo-soprano voice, she was an important blue-eyed soul singer of the 60s, emerging from pop folk trio The Springfields and going solo as well. At her peak, she was one of the most successful British female performers. Let's go back to October 1966, getting to number 9, All I See Is You.

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Taking that day in stride the way you do, in the game of life you're way ahead. There's something inside the secret you.

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While I'm just doing my best to stay in tune, will I ever solve the mystery that's hidden inside the secret you? Did you come from some remote exotic land where they learn of love and harmony? 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

Well, that's better. Pass forward with me, James Eaton, as I rummage through recorded relics, finding forgotten 45s, long-lost LPs, and great golden gems from the music of the 20th century in the Grooveyard, right here on Whitecliffs Radio, Mondays, 9 p.m.

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2: I love you so

Yeah, definitely Indie Saturday today while the sun is shining. The Killers for you.

Phil Clapston, a speedy recovery. He's in the hospital. He's a local hairdresser down by the park there, under the railway bridge. Yeah, Phil cuts hair. He doesn't at the moment. He's a classic being restored in hospital. Anyway, speedy recovery, mate.

The Czechoslovakian Grand Prix is on today at Brno. The sprint race for the MotoGP class is at 2 o'clock. And the big race is on tomorrow. Father's

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1: I'm in the indie mood today, so we're going to go on with some more indie music for you now here on the radio. Good morning if you joined us. It's my Indie Saturday.

I just don't think we should, but we should make it really a complete indie day, really, shouldn't we? But that's not going to happen. There's more artists coming up on the programme right through the day today. Lots of presenters.

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2: I love you so.

Yeah, definitely Indie Saturday today while the sun is shining.

Yes, I'm just wishing Phil Clapston a speedy recovery. He's in the hospital. He's a local hairdresser down by the park there under the railway bridge. Yeah, Phil cuts hair. He doesn't at the moment. He's a classic, being restored in hospital. Anyway, speedy recovery, mate.

The Czechoslovakian Grand Prix is on today at Brno. The sprint race for the MotoGP class is at 2 o'clock. And the big race is on tomorrow, Father's Day.

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1: I'm in the indie mood today, so we're going to go on with some more indie music for you now here on the radio. Good morning if you joined us. It's my Indie Saturday.

Don't forget the car show's on the Warmer Green tomorrow. Opens at 10 o'clock. It's Father's Day as well, so if you are a son or a daughter, it's time to buy a card.

and a very good day to you. Welcome along, Kick at the Edge as it is. I'm Jeff Dorsey, going to be your pilot of the airwaves for the next 60 minutes. Opened up with a bit of thunder from Down Under as Ice House did Hey Little Girl. And then a remix version of Whitesnake and Here I Go Again. Story on the song comes from Hall & Oates. A number two hit from Diana Ross, the best air guitar song in the world ever from Rainbow. A classic album from Nick Kershaw. A cover from another brother as Billy Joel does Paul McCartney. A couple of interviews as well. Neil Fairclough, bass player with Queen. And Jim Cregan, well, yeah, good mate of mine, Jim Cregan. Been in Family, Rod Stewart's band for ages, but he's talking here very much on the interview about Asia. And if you want to get in touch, please do so. The email is chunkyjeff@gmail.com. That's chunkyjeff@gmail.com. Right, now this is a great group. They had a couple of fabulous songs out. I love these guys. These are Talk Talk.

0: Right, that's the sound of the pub jukebox, and you could get involved in this. Next time you're down your local watering hole and you've got some Shadow Calypso on ice, all you've got to do is think of a song that sounds good on a jukebox and send it in, chunkyjeff@gmail.com, like this.
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0: That's the Groover from Vancouver. Remember seeing him at the Chelsea Rooms, just in the Cosmopolitan in Vegas. Gosh, it was good, and we got in so cheap as well. Terrific.
1: Premiership Pop Quiz. Now, here's Jeff Dorsett.
0: Just did a Sunday by Philip Bailey, Out of Earth, Wind and Fire. But before we get there, three questions for you. Question number one is a lyric. I want to know the artist and the song. People always tell me, be careful what you do. People always tell me, be careful what you do. Who is it? What is it? Question number two. Who played guitar on the hit for the Talking Heads, Blow the House Down? Which guitarist played on the hit for Talking Heads, Blow the House Down? And question number three. 1983, Automatic was a big hit for whom? 1983, Automatic was a big hit for whom?

0: cool record then. We've got his original lead singer with Earth, Wind & Fire. His name is Philip Bailey. Walking on a Chinese Wall. And it reminds me actually of my local place down here, the restaurant in our village. And I phoned them up there, the Chinese guys, and I said, do you do takeaways? He said, yes, Jeff, I do. 6 takeaway, 2 equals 4.
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0: Right, we're looking at the story behind the song here. From 1981, Daryl Hall and John Oates and Private Eyes made number one in America from an album of the same name. Now, the original idea came from musician Warren Pasch, who saw the name Private Eyes on a billboard. And he first got together with Joanna Allen and had the bones of the song. Pasch said, we went into a little rehearsal room, cost us $5 an hour, with a beat up old piano, cigarette burns, and half the keys on the piano not working. Daryl Hall then worked on the song even further with his girlfriend Sarah Allen, Joanna's sister. And in the end, they had four writers on the song, like this.

0: That's our story behind the song there, the wonderful Hall & Oates and Private Eyes. And if you want to get in touch at any time on the show and recommend a song for any of our features, with the best air guitar song in the world ever, it could be School Days, it could be a double decker, all you've got to do, drop me a line to the email address. 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
1: Right, and this is a memory jerker there. 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

0: 9, 8, 7, 6, 5, 4, 3, 2, 2.
1: Jeff, we have a problem.
2: This could be a rough ride, Jeff.
1: Jeff, we have a problem.
0: In the 1980s, almost there, but no cigar. These are the songs that made it to number 2 with Jeff Dorsett, 1980s.
3: Right, we're going to the 19th of July, exactly in 1980, when Diana Ross, produced by Rodgers and Edwards from Chic, was number 2 with Upside Down. So what do you think was at number 1? You want a clue? Okay. She played Sandy and she joined together with a band, and this was their only number 1 single that kept Diana Ross at 2.

So 19th of July 1980, Upside Down was at number two for Diana Ross. I said, what was at number one? The clues were she was Sandy. Well, she wasn't. She was Olivia Newton-John, but played Sandy, of course, in Grease. And the band are ELO. It was their only number one they had. Right, you want something funky? Go with this. Tone Lock.

0: That's Tone Loc from 1989. 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
1: Terrific.
2: Jeff Dorsett, the best of British albums.
0: Right, we're going to go with this one. Came out in 1984. Yes, it did. December of 1984. Nick Kershaw doing The Riddle. And from it, this is the title track.

0: Fabulous stuff there. Came out in, 1984, December of 1984. Nick Kershaw.
1: Hi, this is Nick Kershaw, and you're listening to Jeff Dorset.
0: Right, now we're going to get into one of our interviews, starting with this one from Neil Fairclough, bass player, touring guy with Queen for a long, long time, and we're talking about his inspirations. Obviously, Queen comes into it. When you were growing up, early teens, what propelled you to want

0: to be in the music industry? Was it one particular artist or a series of artists, and you thought to yourself, you know, that's what I want to do?
1: Yes, I mean, before I'd even thought about being a musician, I was absolutely enamored with, people probably know this from past interviews, with Queen. You know, one of my sisters, Lois, who's in the Deccan Traps. I've got an older brother and sister, and Lois, I'm the youngest, Stephen, Susan, Lois, and me. And Lois, I think, had A Day at the Races and Live Killers. Mm-hmm. So I was about 10, and I knew Queen before this, because I remember hearing on the radio and seeing On Top of the Pops, Bohemian Rhapsody, and I remember hearing We Are the Champions and stuff, not really aware of who the actual band were, but just knowing, you know, back then, it's hard to describe, but I mean, they were on every week. That video was on every week for 9 weeks, wasn't it, On Top of the Pops?
0: Yeah, of course.
1: and the whole country was hooked, really, it seemed like. So that's what's been weird about this whole process. But yes, moving forward, I think a band like Queen was so invested in a lot of different kinds of music. Between the four of them, they were influenced by a lot of different things, weren't they? You know, funk, jazz,
0: yes, sure,
1: vaudeville, rock, you know, punk, whatever, you know, they took it on board. So in a lot of ways, it wasn't too big a step to get to bands like, you know, for the hard rock stuff, I used to love people like Deep Purple and Led Zeppelin and Budgie. My brother had a big influence on how I listened to music, you know, and enthused about it.

0: Right, let's give the answers to the quiz as we're rapidly running out of time. Question number one was a lyric. I want to know the artist and the song. People always tell me, be careful what you do. Who is it and what is it? It's Michael Jackson doing Billie Jean. Question number two, who played guitar? How appropriate. On the hit by Talking Heads, Blow the House Down, it's Brian May. And question number three, 1983, Automatic was a big hit for whom? It was the Pointer Sisters. Oh, hey! Right, the second of our interviews here, Jim Cregan, guy who played with Rod Stewart for about 15 years, talking here about John Wetton and the band Asia. You'll be looking at this box set, giving it a play down in your home that you are down there in Christchurch, and remembering the great days of John Wetton.
1: Indeed I shall. I shall raise a small glass of fizzy water to him tonight.
0: Yeah.
1: What a sweetheart of a man. And I'm so glad that Martin Darville has put all this together. What a good chap he is.
0: Yes.
1: Martin Darville.
0: Isn't he just?
1: He's done some lovely things. He put together a team for me to make a record with Roger Chapman some time back called One More Time for Peace, I think it was called.
0: Mm-hmm.

0: from the album of the year, Asia, in 1982. And Heat of the Moment. And that's about where we've got to leave it. Thanks very much for your company. So good to have you there. And if you want to get a record on next time on Kick Up the 80s, all you've got to do, drop us a line to chunkyjeff@gmail.com. chunkygeoff@gmail.com. Any song you want to hear, it could be one of our features or just a song that means so much to you. chunkyjeff@gmail.com. Stay safe, stay well, and look after one another.
1: Jeff Dawson, Kick Up the 80s.

Hi, and thanks for joining me for today's episode of Rocks Rocks Cover Show with me, the Rockmeister, where for the next hour I play a selection of rock artists covering other songs, not necessarily always rock songs. In fact, in the past I've done done rock versions of pop songs that some have worked well, some haven't worked at all. But don't forget, I'm only the messenger. I'm only playing the songs. You can make the decision on whether the band made a wise choice in covering them or not. Started off with a little of a bit of early Deep Purple and their cover of the Beatles' Help. This is White Lion doing Golden Earrings' Radar Love.

Gary Moore doing an excellent rocked up version of the 60s band The Easy Beats, Friday on My Mind. Before that we had Perfect Strangers, a Deep Purple hit of course by Dream Theater. Before that, White Lion with Golden Earrings Radar Love. And talking of Deep Purple, they started off today's show with a cover of The Beatles' Help.

Just past the halfway stage of today's show. The show, of course, being Rocks, Rocks Covers with me, the Rockmeister. An hour's worth of cover versions of songs done by rock artists. And you've just heard Crocus with their cover of Steppenwolf's Born to Be Wild. And then before that, Gorky Park, who did a very, very different interpretation, rather than cover, should we say, of The Who's My Generation. And then Geordie. Lead singer, of course, Brian Johnson, who went on to become the lead singer of AC/DC, with their cover of House of the Rising Sun, which, to be perfectly honest, everybody has done a cover of that. This

rapidly running out of time on today's show, so I'm hoping the tracks I've got left are fairly short tracks. Otherwise, I've got far too many tracks, or I shall overrun one or the other. Mountain, with their cover of Chuck Berry, of course, Roll Over Beethoven, which again is one of those songs that everybody has done a cover with, but I did think that was quite a good version. Motorhead, with their cover of AC/DC's It's a Long Way to the Top, as if you could get any heavier than AC/DC. Lemmy seemed to achieve that. And then before that, Leningrad Cowboys with their cover of The Knack's My Sharona.

most weird and wonderful one to finish off the show. The sensational Alex Harvey Band with their cover of the Osmonds' Crazy Horses. And a pretty good version they did as well. Before that, we had Hanoi Rocks with their cover of Creedence Clearwater Revival's Up Around the Bend. And then Santana with their cover of The Zombies' She's Not There. I will finish off with a band called Smack with their cover of the Rolling Stones' Paint It Black. But hopefully you've enjoyed it, my selection, enough to join me same time, same place, same channel next week. So as always, thanks for listening and keep smiling. Bye for now.

0: Taking you back to the music of the 1990s, it's Gary Hopkins and the Blast from the 90s.
1: Hello there, welcome along. It is a Blast from the 90s with me, Gary Hopkins. Hope you're all very, very well. As always, we have got a packed show just for you. We have got your first song as well. You bought back in the 1990s. We've got the 90s memory. And also, of course, we have got the 90s lyrical game. But before all of that, released in August of 1999, this is Jerry Halliwell. She was back then. She's now, of course, Jerry Horner. This is Machico Latino.

So released in 1999, August of 1999, from her debut album, that was Jerry Halliwell, as she was back then, with Mi Chico Latino, or in English, My Latin Boy. That was her second single to be released from her debut album. And in the charts, it, well, again, another one of these songs that did all right in some countries and didn't do very well in lots of others. But it was basically a top 40 hit in a majority of places where that particular single was released. You can find out more about Jerry Halliwell on her website, jerryhalliwell.com. And of course, she is married to Christian Horner, who she married in 2015. Of course, you know who Christian Horner is. He is, of course, the team principal of the Red Bull Racing team. She's had loads of hits, by the way, in the noughties, as well as Mi Chico Latino. She also had hits with Lift Me Up, Bag It Up, and also Look At Me as well. Other hits as well, Scream If You Want To Go Faster, and also It's Raining Men. And she's also been a judge as well on X Factor and also Australia's Got Talent as well. You are listening to A Blast from the 90s, and this is what's in store for you today.

So, all that's come then between now and the end of the show. We look back at a film from the 90s as well that was particularly good back in 1995. But what is that film? Find out a little bit later on. We've also got as well your lyrical game where I read out to you the first four lines from a popular song. All you got to do is guess what that song is. I'll give you a clue as well. Okay, today a clue will be here. So here are those lyrics. You don't know how you took it. You just know what you've got. Oh lordy, you've been stealing from the thieves and you got caught. So what is that song? Well, the clue is listen out. There we go. Has that helped you? Okay. Anyway, have a chat amongst your friends and family, work colleagues, maybe message someone and say, what are these lyrics? And don't forget about the clue. You never know, you might be right or wrong, of course, but anyway, whatever you do, have a guess, and of course, good luck with that, and we will reveal the answer to you a little bit later on. We've also got your first song as well. You bought in the 1990s. Today it comes from Madonna. No, Madonna hasn't emailed in and asked for the song. The song is by Madonna. Find out what that one is a little bit later on. Right then, we are going to go back to 1996 in just a moment and play for you some Drew Hill. But before that, taken from the film The Prince of Egypt, this is the collaboration between Mariah Carey and Whitney Houston. This is the beautiful When You Believe.

0: There we go, released in 1996 and taken from the album Drew Hill. That was Drew Hill there with In My Bed. That particular single was a massive tune in 97 and also 1998, getting to number 4 on the American Billboard Hot 100. Elsewhere, it got to number 16 in the UK, 31 in Switzerland, number 24 in Canada, 14 in Germany, and it was a number 2 hit on the Dutch Top 40 as well. Other countries, it certainly reached the top 30 in that particular chart. And before that, released in 1998, you heard from Whitney Houston and also Mariah Carey as well, taken from the film The Prince of Egypt. That was, of course, When You Believe. Now, that particular single I thought was rather good, but it only peaked at number 15 on the Billboard Hot 100, despite heavy media attention and also lots of live promotion as well. But throughout Europe and other nations, it did actually fare a lot better, getting to number 1 in Hungary, was a top 5 hit in Belgium, France, Iceland, Italy, the Netherlands, Norway, Spain, Sweden, Switzerland, and also the UK as well. And it was also a top 20 hit as well in Australia, New Zealand, and also in the likes of Japan as well. Actually, in Japan, it got to number 45 on their chart. But it was an award winner in 1999. It won the Academy Award for Best Song at the 71st Academy Awards. There we are. Lovely tune, has to be said. Right then, here on A Blast from the 90s, it is time for your bit. It's time for this.
1: Your first song.
0: Yep, it is time then for your first song that you bought back in the 1990s. Today's song choice comes from David. Thank you very much, David, for your first song. He says, my first song was bought in 1998. The song was by Madonna. This particular single, I have no idea why I bought it, but I just did. And it is still, for me anyway, one of the best Madonna singles to date, even her 80s stuff as well. This is a brilliant, brilliant tune and one I enjoyed the most. I'd love to go and see her in concert, but I don't think I'll be able to afford to. Anyway, if you could play my first song I bought back in the 1990s, it would be a brilliant, brilliant listen. All the best from David. So, David, this is your first song that you bought back in the 90s, released in 1998. This is Madonna with Ray of Light.

A massive, massive hit then for Madonna in 1998. It was a song that won 2 Grammy Awards for Best Dance Recording and Best Short Form Music Video. It also won 5 MTV Video Music Awards as well in 1998 as well. It was, of course, Madonna and Ray of Light, taken from the album Ray of Light as well. Chart-wise, that particular single was, as I mentioned, a worldwide hit, getting into the top 30 in a majority of countries where it was released. Surprisingly, only got number 32 though in Switzerland, but it was a number one hit in Spain. It also topped the charts as well in Greece and was also a chart topper as well in Croatia. It did actually top the Dance Club Songs chart in America on that particular Billboard chart and was also the biggest selling Dance Club Songs chart hit as well of 1998. On the main chart, it reached number 5. Anyway, thank you very much, David, for your first song that you bought back in the 90s. If you want your first song that you bought in this particular decade, please do get in touch. Search for Blast Radio Shows on social media or go to the website www.blastradioshows.com and we could be playing your first song from this decade in the next episode. You never know. Please do get in touch.

0: There we go, that was Motley Crue then from 1990 and Without You. It was taken from the album Dr. Feelgood, and in the charts it made it to number 8 on the Billboard Hot 100, number 46 in Australia and number 39 on the UK singles chart. That was its highest position on those particular charts. Before that as well, you heard from Kathy Dennis and Just Another Dream. That particular single was released in 1989, but charted in 1990 mainly, and also in 1991 as well. It was a top 40 hit in a majority of countries globally. Its highest position was number 9 on the Billboard Hot 100. Now, Kathy Dennis has had a mixed career on the recording side of things, but she's had a brilliant career in regards of writing. She has won 6 Ivor Novello Awards, 2 Grammys, and also has had 8 UK number ones as a writer, including Toxic by Britney Spears, Katy Perry's hit I Kissed a Girl, and also Can't Get You Out of My Head by Kylie Minogue. She is a legend in the writing industry. Right then, here on A Blast from the 90s. Back in this particular decade, there were some great TV shows, some great news events, and also some fantastic sporting events as well. There was also lots of great films as well. Many of them were sequels. This one was a sequel of the sequel. Remember this?
1: Do you remember this?
2: Riddle me this, riddle me that. Who's afraid of the big black bat?
3: In an uncertain world, in a chaotic time, justice wears a mask.

0: Jordan's was good. His was better.
1: Love is a game.
2: What is it about the wrong kind of man?
3: It's the car, right? Chicks love the car.
1: Power is a machine.
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1: And revenge is a trap.
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9: Who's your tailor?
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12: Did you forget the part where you kissed the girl?
1: Now, truth always.

0: forever.
1: So the third film then in that particular Batman series, that was Batman Forever with Val Kilmer as the Caped Crusader, Tommy Lee Jones as Two-Face, and also Jim Carrey as well as the Riddler. The budget was $100 million. It took over $330 million at the box office and was technically a success. There was also as well Nicole Kidman in the film as well. Chris O'Donnell made his debut as Robin, and Michael Goff as well returned as, of course, the brilliant butler Alfred. That particular film, as I said, was a massive, massive success back in 1995 and had a great soundtrack as well, if you don't mind me saying so. But was it one of your favourite films? It certainly was, has to be said. One of mine did actually enjoy that one, has to be said, back in 1995.

0: So released in 1996 and taken from the album Now in a Minute. That was the debut single of Welsh singer Donna Lewis. That was, of course, I Love You Always Forever. That particular single was a big, big hit back in 96 and also 1997 as well, reaching the top 30 basically everywhere where the song was released. Its peak position was number 2 in Australia. It also made it to number 2 as well in America, number 5 in the UK, number 6 in Switzerland, number 3 in Norway and also Ireland as well. And it was a number 5 hit in France. It also made it to number 3 in Canada as well. Good, good tune. Right then, here on A Blast from the Noughties, it's time to test your musical lyrical knowledge of this particular decade. It's time for this.
1: This is the Lyrical Game.
0: Yep, it is time then for the Lyrical Game. And earlier on today, I read out to you the first four lines from a popular song from the 90s. But what was that song? Here are those lyrics one more time. You don't know how you took it. You just know what you've got. Oh, Lordy, you've been stealing from the thieves and you got caught. So, what is that song? I gave you a clue as well, which is basically listen. But did it help? Who knows? Anyway, here is today's Blast from the 90s Lyrical Game song. Recognize the film?

There we go, today's last from the 90s lyrical game song, taken from the film Batman Forever, that we featured earlier on. That was, of course, U2 and Hold Me, Thrill Me, Kiss Me, Kill Me. That particular single then was released, of course, in 1995 and was a massive hit globally in that particular year, getting to the top of the charts in numerous countries around the world. It only made it to number 2 in the UK and number 16 though on the main Billboard Hot 100, but it was a number 1 hit in the likes of Australia, Finland, Iceland, Ireland, and also New Zealand and Norway as well. It did make it to number 1 on the alternative airplay and also the mainstream rock chart as well in America. So it did get to number 1 technically in America. So how'd you do? Did you get that one right? Did you get it wrong? Commiserations if you did get it wrong. Well done if you got it right. Did the clue help? Did it maybe help, you know, jingle the memories from when we played the trailer from Batman Forever earlier on? Well, who knows? But anyway, well done, as I said, if you got it right. Commiserations if you got it wrong. So, unfortunately, we have come to the end of today's A Blast from the 90s. As always, though, thank you very much for tuning in today. It's been a pleasure to have your company. Don't forget about the website, www.blastradioshows.com, and, of course, social media as well. Search for Blast Radio Shows on Facebook, Twitter, or Instagram, or even Blast from the 90s as well, and you'll find us on there. So we'll be back again next time with some more great, great tunes from this particular decade. But to leave you for today, we are going to go back to 1993 and taken from their debut album, Jade to the Max. This is Jade, and this particular single made it to number 22 in the UK and America. This is One Woman. Catch you later.

0: This is a blast from the 90s with Gary Hawkins. Taking you back to the music of the 1990s, it's Gary Hawkins and a blast from the 90s.
1: Hello there, welcome along. It is a blast from the 90s with me, Gary Hopkins. Hope you're all very, very well. As always, we have got a packed show just for you. We have got your first song as well. You bought back in the 1990s. We've got the 90s memory and also, of course, we have got the 90s lyrical game. But before all of that, released in August of 1999, this is Jerry Halliwell. As she was back then, she's now, of course, Jerry Horner. This is Machico Latino.

0: So released in 1999, August of 1999, from her debut album, that was Jerry Halliwell, as she was back then, with Mi Chico Latino, or in English, My Latin Boy. That was her second single to be released from her debut album. And in the charts, again, another one of these songs that did all right in some countries and didn't do very well in lots of others. But it was basically a top 40 hit in a majority of
1: Hello, Clarice.
2: Dr. Lecter, my name is Clarice Starling. May I speak with you?
1: You're one of Jack Crawford's, aren't you?
2: I am, yes.
1: May I see your credentials?
2: Certainly.
1: Closer, please. Closer.
2: I'm only asking. Look at this, Doctor. Either you will or you won't.
1: Yeah. Jack Crawford must be very busy indeed if he is recruiting help from the student body. Busy hunting that new one, Buffalo Bill. What a naughty boy he is. Do you know why he's called Buffalo Bill? Please tell me. The newspapers won't say.
2: When are you strong enough to point that high-powered perception at yourself? What about it? Why don't you look at yourself and write down what you see? Maybe you're afraid to.
1: A census taker once tried to test me. I ate his liver with some fava beans and a nice Chianti.
3: Mr. Witzer, be quiet now, will you? There's a good gentleman. You'll upset the lads.
4: Good evening and welcome to Wycliffe Radio. I'm Dickie Hart and it's now time for the Movebeat Music Show, where we're going to have 2 hours of the best from live performances, live concerts from everywhere. We're going to have the likes of Genesis, Dire Straits, Pink Floyd, etc., ZZ Top, Bob Dylan. The list just goes on and on and on. And we're going to start today with Brian Ferry / Roxy Music from the Royal Albert Hall, about going back to 1974. Sit back and enjoy the next 2 hours of live performances.

And that was Brian Ferry there with the Bob Dylan classic. I think so many songs are actually better covered by other people than they are by Bob Dylan himself. It's just a personal thing. If you ever think what I'm saying, then you listen to Pretty Flamingo and you listen to the two versions, the version we all know from the Manfred Mann and also the his version as well. Two totally different songs. But anyway, enough of that. I'm not going to knock anybody because we will be having a bit of Bob Dylan later in the show. Actually, I got that wrong. It's not Pretty Flamingo, it's The Mighty Quinn. But I still stand by what I said. Manfred Mann's version is so superior to Bob Dylan's. But there you are. Right, so now we're off to, I'm not quite sure where this was recorded, but it's The Highwayman. That is Kris Kristofferson, Waylon Jennings, Johnny Cash, and the other one, Willie Nelson. We forget. Will it come to naming the four? I always think, you know what, I know three. Was always a name, doesn't matter, but every time it's someone different. Like the other time I was trying to talk about them and it was Waylon Jennings that I forgot, but this time they're all in there. So this is the wonderful Johnny Cash number, Big River.

0: Hi, I'm Mick Capewell, and every Saturday night, from 9 p.m. till midnight, I put on my rose-coloured glasses and dig out an old music magazine and go through it and play music by lots of the artists who are featured inside the yellowing, musty pages. Usually from the 60s, the 70s, occasionally I might stray outside those years, but one week we might do, say, 1964 and have lots of beat boom stompers, and the next week it might be 1973 when it's going to be all glam rock. It all depends on my completely random selection process, but it's going to be good music whatever the year, because I don't just play the hits. In fact, I hardly play any hits at all. It's more obscure stuff, B-sides, album tracks, whatever. Stuff that you don't hear anywhere else, as every other presenter says. But in this case, it's true. So let's all go back in the time warp machine, wearing rose-coloured glasses, on Whitecliff Radio, Saturday nights, 9 p.m.
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And that was the magnificent Dr. Feelgood, the original Feelgood, the real Feelgoods. I think they're still going strong today, but how many original members are in there, I don't know. Because the two principal ones have actually, unfortunately, both left us, which was Lee Brello, the lead singer. They left quite early, actually, in the Feelgoods history. And then Wilco Johnson, and you could not take your eyes off Wilco Johnson when he was on stage. He was an incredible, incredible guitar player. Right, now we're off to the cinema. With Tina Turner and Adele, and we're going to be having a bit of a James Bond moment. So we're going to have Tina Turner first, then followed by Adele, and you can have a ponder. What do you think Adele may sing with a Bond reference? Yeah, of course you're right. But first, Tina Turner.

Rather excellent there from Tina Turner and from Adele, from obviously you know the films from GoldenEye and also from Skyfall. Actually, the titles of the songs actually kind of give it away, don't they? Right, now we're off to where we're going to go to. We're going to go to Hammersmith. Now, Hammersmith Odeon, it'll always be the Hammersmith Odeon to me. Doesn't matter what they call it, but to me it's the Odeon, and it's where I saw this group many years ago, back in the mid 70s, and that was Status Quo. So we're going to have now the Status Quo, the Frantic Four reunion, which was 2013. The concert that was said was never ever going to take place, where Alan Lancaster and John Coughlin got together back with Rick and with Francis. So you had the original, when they called themselves the Frantic Four. Very quickly, I was watching listening to an interview yesterday with John Coughlin, so he was the original drummer, and you know, he's quite philosophical about the whole thing. He personally would love the whole thing to have carried on when they just did those concerts, but Francis really wanted to go on and do something totally different. Rick Parfitt was, you know, very much into, you know, I want to keep going with this. And the suggestion was actually, well, Francis said, well, you can keep going, but call yourself Status Quo, PLC. And they're thinking, why PLC? Yes, of course. Very simple. Parfitt, Lancaster and Coughlin. It was a great idea, but unfortunately, they never materialised. But there you are. And there was lots of great stories from that, but I won't bore you with all of those. So we're going to have to do the Hammersmith Odeon with an absolute classic. And that is the Roadhouse Blues, the Old Doors number. The Status Quo has certainly given it another twist. Enjoy.

And that was a magnificent stage show at the best there, live from the Hammersmith Odeon. Now we're off to Los Angeles to the Coliseum, and this is the band, and this apparently was their final concert, but I doubt it very much because I'm sure they carried on after this one, and it was actually turned into a feature film by probably one of the best directors in Hollywood, that is Martin Scorsese.

0: I do.
1: Here, Keith, have you seen the date on these marshmallows? They are well past their sell-by, they're getting old.
2: Then they're like us, man, aren't they?

0: You're rocking with the best in the business.
1: Oh, go blimey. I never heard such a load of old codswallop in all my life.

The unmistakable sound there of Queen, and that is with Adam Lambert. And before that we had the Rolling Stones and the old Bones themselves. Apparently they've got a brand new album out, which is going to, they sort of, you know, slyly put out an advertisement in the newspaper with all sorts of references, and all the aficionados are looking at all the references in there and certain songs hidden away in that advert, which they put out in a free newspaper in Hackney, and the album I think is going to be called Hackney Diamonds. Right, okay, talking about Queen as well, I'll just play Queen there with Adam Lambert. Saw a lookalike group a few weeks ago down at the Leechcliff Hall down here, and that was Gary Mullen and the Works, and that guy is absolutely sensational. If you, again, you always sort of, you know sort of a bit, sort of nervous when you see some of these lookalike groups. That guy was absolutely spot on. Never seen Freddie Mercury live, but that's probably as near as you're going to get, was to see that performance. And the guys are good. I mean, let's be fair, if you can actually book out two stadium tours in America and go back again 6 months later for another tour, then obviously you're doing something right, because they will not put up with rubbish in those stadiums. I say stadiums, you're not sort of playing, to 20, 30, 40,000, probably playing, to a couple of thousand, 2,000, 3,000, something like that. Anyway, so where are we going to go now? Let's go back to Wembley. We're going to have Jeff Lynne and his Electric Light Orchestra. See, it used to be the Electric Light Orchestra. Now it's Jeff Lynne's Electric Light Orchestra. It doesn't matter whose name is on the title, it is still good stuff from the boys themselves. So as I say, Wembley, recorded about 2 or 3 years ago, and I haven't decided what I'm going to play yet, so it'll be as much news to you as it is to me when the track starts.

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4: Thank you, sir. Yes, I like this question because we are musically in a state of flux. Now, we have, let's take rhythm. You have one, two, chitly how, groat the sport, and snuffle in the bow. Now that, that is just an ordinary sequence of rhythm which indicates a rhythmic trend of happy or form of self-expressing. But I do think we ought to swing it about a bit. And if we take, I'll give you a little circus on this if I may, in beating, we start off. One, two, triddly in the foe, gretzor, tockly, fiddly, and hauger. Now that sounds a bit abstruse to you, doesn't it?
5: 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I love Dickie. Dickie Art.
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1: There we are, that's Roger Daltrey, and I think you're sounding quite good as well, Roger. So that was The Who from the Royal Albert Hall and Come Together. You're listening to Whitecliffs Radio. I'm Dickie Hart, and this is the Midweek Music Show. Now, in the mornings, which I'm sure you've been listening to, there we have the breakfast bundles on in the morning, which is very simple. We just take choose a group, or we choose an artist, and we play four or five tracks from that artist. But also, this is audience participation time, so we want you to actually contact us and tell us what you want to hear. Tell us the artist, tell us why you want that artist. Maybe just tell a little bit of history about why you like that artist. You know, maybe remind you of school days, your younger days, dating songs that you played at your wedding, or whatever. It must be some, you know, there's going to be a reason why you like those particular songs. Or maybe, you never know, you might just like those songs and like that artist. As simple as that. So then send it through here to Whitecliffs Radio. And next thing you know, you could be part of the Breakfast Bundle Club here on Whitecliffs Radio. Now we're off to, not quite sure what this is, I think it's probably New York. It's with Sting, it's from the Unplugged shows, which they did on MTV. And it's a slightly different arrangement here for the Police classic, Walking on the Moon.

0: Have you tuned the piano?
1: Of course. I've tuned it to match your voice, madame.
0: Good. Well, let us try a little scale. Do, re, mi, fa, sol, la, ti, do. Now you play. Perfect.
2: Motorhead. Rockabilly.

You can't be a bit of Joe Brown in a ukulele orchestra, can you, playing the wonderful Motorhead's Ace of Spades? Right, we're off to Hungary now with Queen. But this particular Queen concert, the lead singer was Paul Rogers, he of Free and also Bad Company. So again, they had a bit of a mixture of Queen songs and some songs from Bad Company and also from Free. And this is an absolute corker. Very simple. I feel like making love. Not my words, that is Paul Rogers' words. Sit back and most definitely enjoy.

And that was Queen with Adam Lambert. And I Feel Like Making Love, the old Bad Company track. Is it Bad Company or Free, one or the other? I'm not quite sure, but it doesn't matter. They were still an absolute corker from the boys themselves. Right, earlier on this year, back in July, I went with my wife, we went to Maastricht in Holland to see André Rieu in concert. And what a sensational concert that was. And he always has special guests. And next, the young lady I'm going to play was one of his special guests. I won't go into all the medical history, but the girl is obviously destined to be a big star. She was won the Voice in Holland, the junior voice, I should say. She's 15 years of age, and she stood up in front of £43,000. Yeah, no, 43,000 people, and she sang this magnificent song. It's in French. I don't know what it's all about, but my son explained it to me. It's all to do with love, losing love, and, you know, finding love. It's as simple as that. But just listen to this girl's voice, 15 years of age, a name of Emma Cook, and you are going to be hearing this lady in years and years to come. There's no doubt about it. She is going to be a big, big star. So we're off to Maastricht 2023 with the André Rieu and his Johann Strauss Orchestra.

0: Vamos.
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0: A couple of tracks there from André Roux and the Maastricht concert. One from this year and one from 2 years ago. So the young lady there, Emma Cook, and I'm sure you'll be hearing a lot more about her. And obviously you know precisely who the second one was because André introduced himself, and that was Trini Lopez. Okay, I promised you Dire Straits, and Dire Straits we shall have.
1: Okay, let's have a go at the single. Song about a jazz band, partly. A song called The Sultans of Swing, because the band, that's what the band was called, The Sultans of Swing. Okay.

0: Hi, everybody. This is Jeff Hyman, your host for Somewhere in Time. I like to call my show Candy for the Ear and Food for the Brain because it's an hour of great music blended with the stories behind it. I present shows about different genres of music, from rock to disco, country, and folk. 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It's kind of like a box of chocolates. You never know what you're going to get. So join me every Thursday night at 5 p.m. right here on White Cliffs Radio.
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2: I am deeply dicky about dicky art.
3: 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You have no taste, a lousy sense of humor.
4: Oh, you are awful, but I like you.
5: European countries are much more laid back than ours, you know. You can hear it even in the sirens. Like British sirens, traditionally very, very functional. He's sort of like, out of the way. More than my job's worth. Which to me always denotes disappointment. Although you never hear them go the other way, do you? Here he goes. Oh, there he goes. European sirens, much more laid back, aren't they? Like, you know, they're sort of like... Yeah? It sort of says, yeah, there is an emergency, but let's enjoy the ride. In fact, the French ones are like this. And that's just the bit you hear as they go past. If you listen to it all down the street, it's like this.

0: But if you're thinking about repressed Englishness, right, then you haven't got too far to go with Downton Abbey. Now, with Downton, you know, Downton is sort of, it's a phenomenon, isn't it? But not a great deal happens. I watched an episode of Downton and moss was growing on a butler in real time. It's glaciers shooting past the window. And the theme tune itself is quite dull. I can't actually play you the theme tune, obviously from copyright issues. I have to do a kind of a sneaky version of it. Sounds roughly right. But the thing is, I prefer the Jamaican dub reggae version.
1: Roll the musical disc.

0: I wouldn't fight the idea of a second footman, milady. You're too tall to be a footman. No footman should be over 6'1".
1: I'm 5'9". Check it.
0: Hey, Rasta!
2: Have you done something jolly with your hair?
3: What's it to be? Lobster? Duck? Or asparagus?
4: Give me the lobster man! Me no one!

0: Yum.
1: What kind of spoon is this?
2: A bouillon spoon.
1: Me knew it was a bouillon spoon! Me knew it was a bouillon spoon!
2: May I ask why you are holding Lady Sybil's biscuit jar?
3: Rastafari!
4: Rastafari! Well done! You've been a fantastic audience, have a great night, and a very good night! Thank you!
5: There we are, something a little bit different. That was Bill Bailey and his interpretation of various police sirens, etc. And nice version there of Downton Abbey. Personally, I like Downton Abbey, I must admit. I love that line, though. I wouldn't say no to a second footman, my lady. I think I'm going to have to find use for that one a little bit later in another show. But most important, the question is, what is a bouillon spoon? If you know the answer, please let us know here on Wycliffe's Radio. A bouillon spoon. I feel my life is not complete because I don't know what a bouillon spoon is and I don't possess one. Right, now we're off to the Concert for George, which is a tribute concert to George Harrison. And we've already heard from this young lady's father, Joe Brown. This is his daughter, Sam Brown, a very good singer in her own right. And she's singing The Horse to the Water, which actually is the very last song that George Harrison actually recorded. And he recorded that with Jules Holland and his Rhythm and Blues Orchestra. But we are going to play the Sam Brown version from the concert. And actually, it is a very, very good song. And basically, Sam Brown is a very, very good singer. Enjoy.

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1: Could I have a phony bell parfait, please?
2: You want all the trimmings?
1: What?
2: Well, I mean, you want the vanilla, the strawberry, or what?
1: Vanilla.
2: You want the raspberry syrup?
1: Yes, please.
2: You want it a bit of chocolate, eh?
1: Oh, yes. I like all that.
2: Crush the nuts?
1: No, laryngitis.

that was a rather excellent duet there between Carole King and James Taylor. Will you still love me tomorrow? Yes, a question that we've asked many times. Right, now I did ask a question a bit earlier and someone has responded to me. Thank you there for James. James has texted me through on so I know precisely now what a bouillon spoon is. Very simple. A bouillon spoon is intended for soup, traditionally for clear broth-based soups, as its name implies, and for the jellied soup, such as mandoline, it is also a round, bowled spoon rather than an oval bowled spoon. Its curved design makes it easy to fit round the edge of a soup bowl. There you are. See, not only do we play some great music here on this particular show, we also educate you as well. Right, about right time for another, possibly two, possibly three tracks. It's about time we had the Rodster. And Rod's got the answer to that burning question. Yes, it's true. Blondes have more fun.

thank you, Rod, for answering that burning question about Bronze. Do they have more fun? Right, so that's the end of tonight's Midweek Music Show here on Whitecliff Radio. And I'll be back again later in the week. I'll be also back again on Breakfast with Johnny Kay doing the Breakfast Bundles that go back to the Concert for George, leaving you with Joe Brown, a wonderful song, and it'll be joined on stage by everybody who was there, the likes of Eric Clapton, Ringo Starr, Paul McCartney, Jeff Lynne, and a whole host of other

0: I love Dickie. I love Dickie. 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
1: 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I say, what in the name of Jesse James do you suppose that is?
0: I am deeply Dicky about Dickie Art.
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What a lovely way to get our show up and running today. The Beatles and Fool on the Hill, taken from the Magical Mystery Tour EP, of course, from 1967. And that one was selected by none other than Alisa, also Johnny B. Goode and Steve Smith. Thank you so much for suggesting such a great song by the Beatles. And welcome along once again, everybody, to our weekly get-together. And it's a theme show every week here on Nostalgic Times Radio. And our theme today, of course, is geographical features. And thank you so much for all your suggestions. I had a total of 75 different songs suggested. So I think we can safely say there will be a part two of geographical features coming in 2024. You've selected songs with street in the title, river, mountain, seas, fields, hills, and a load more as well. So for the next 2 hours, we've got some great variety of music coming your way. And the artist variety is unbelievable. Bob Dylan coming up in a minute. We've got Andy Williams. We've got Donovan. We've got Ike and Tina Turner. In the 70s, we've got Queen, Robert Knight, Roxy Music, Don McLean. Moving to the 80s, Kate Bush, Lloyd Cole and the Commotions, Starship, Martha and the Muffins, and Billy Joel and Jimmy Nail from the 1990s. So whatever you do, don't touch that dial, because it is Nostalgic Times Radio.

That is one of my favourite Bob Dylan songs. A big thank you to Ian Harrison for suggesting that one. And Ian, I bet you're well chuffed, aren't you? Two Dylan songs in the last 3 weeks. But that one really is a good one. Positively 4th Street. Now, our next track has got River in the title. One of several records with River in the title. This actually made number one in 1961 for Danny Williams. But surprisingly, most of us remember the version by Andy Williams. No relation, not released until an EP in 1964. And we've had a few suggestions for this one. Thank you to Elisa and also to Edison Lighthouse, who thought that we should play Andy Williams' version of Moon River.

he had a great voice, didn't he? Andy Williams there from his EP in 1964, and that is Moon River. Now, on last week's show, Debbie got in touch with me, Debbie Williams, and she says, Albert, she said she made me wait right till the very end for my request. Well, that was because it was from 2015, Debbie, and I like to keep the latter songs towards the end of the show. But one that you've requested this week, well, that's from the 60s, so you haven't got to wait too long for it. And I know this guy is one of your favourite artists. It's Donovan, and There Is a Mountain.

Top 10 single for Donovan in 1967. There is a mountain, and that is one of seven songs in the show this week which have mountain in the title. I think that was the most popular geographical feature that you'd chosen. Now, if you were listening to the show last week, you'll know that our theme was food and drink. And my apologies to those of you who got very famished during the time of listening to that programme, because I think it made you a bit more hungry than you normally would be. I bet after it had finished, you went and had a snack, didn't you? You went into the fridge or in the cupboard in the kitchen and got yourself a little snack, and I don't blame you. But one of the songs that we played on last week's programme was Jambalaya by the Carpenters. Gus McCormack got in touch with me and he says, Albert, Jambalaya could also feature on your programme this week for geographical features, because the full title of the song is Jambalaya on the Bayou. And if you could you play the version by Fats Domino?

Oh, he always creates a great atmosphere, doesn't he, in his songs. The wonderful Fats Domino there and Jambalaya. Now, our next track has been chosen by Sharon St. Thomas, who lives in Canada, and she identified one of the rivers here in the UK as a geographical feature, and it's a cracking tune as well, from Jerry and the Pacemakers, Ferry Across the Mersey.

Jerry Marsden singing about his love for Merseyside in Ferry Cross the Mersey. And you know, he had it sussed out, didn't he, Jerry Marsden, when you think back on it. Started his career in 1963, three number one singles on the trot. And the career gradually dwindled as we got to the mid-60s in 66. I think they had the last hit in 1967. But he never forgot his roots and always stayed on Merseyside. The bright lights never appealed to him of London. And he lived on Merseyside and made a cracking career for himself after that as well, on the cabaret circuit, and then of course on the Solid Silver 60s shows in the 1990s. Had the pleasure of seeing them a couple of times myself during that period, and he still had a good voice. He was very, very talented, and a bit of a good songwriter as well, good old Jerry Marsden. And that's one of five songs that we've got in the programme which feature a river, and here's another one. And what a gem it is, from Ike and Tina Turner.

The song that brought our attention to the wonderful voice of Tina Turner, not to mention the great production of Phil Spector. I Can Tina Turner there, and that was from 1966, top three single by them. Now, when I collate all the responses which come through, I type them all into a spreadsheet, and I type the name of the song and the artist, and then I put to the side of it the name of the people who have requested this song or suggested that we play it. So I've looked on my list, and a big thank you to Philip Pegram, Pam Owens-Kirk, Andy and Harrison as well. But I think there was somebody else who requested it as well, because along the same lines, writing Philip's name, Pam's and Ian's name, I also wrote I Can Tina Turner. Now, I know for a fact that they didn't request it. So whoever you are out there, if you're listening to the programme, sorry that I've mistakenly put I Can Tina Turner. It must have been late at night when I was doing it. But thank you for your request for that particular track, and what a great track it is you've chosen. Right, with our next track, I know for a fact that this one was suggested by Gus McCormack. From 1964, not one of their biggest hit singles, but quite a well-known track, and another one with Mountain in the title. It's Peter, Paul and Mary.

I must say I've noticed quite a folky influence in the songs that you've suggested from the 1960s for our theme this week, which of course is geographical features. And that one was no exception, Peter, Paul and Mary, and Go Tell It on the Mountain. Next request comes from Elisa, one of the earliest singles from Simon and Garfunkel.

Oh, it was a sign of great things to come, wasn't it? 1966 for that one. Selected by Elisa, and that's Simon and Garfunkel and I Am a Rock. Right, one record left in our rock and roll and 1960 section. And I have to be honest with you, this is quite a rarity for me. In the whole of the 10 years that I've been doing Nostalgic Times Radio, I think I've only played one record by this group. And I know they're exceptionally popular. I'll be honest with you, I don't know an awful lot about them. And I've not heard a lot from them either. But I have friends who like them, and I know some of our listeners do as well. Debbie Williams suggested that I play this one. It's by the Grateful Dead, and it's called The Golden Road.

70s, and the kids are playing Kaplunk and Twister at birthday parties. And the latest chart hits are playing on the record player. Get it on. And they were incredibly popular. Hello, Albert, this is Noddy.

Our popular choice today here on Nostalgic Times Radio 04, our theme, of course, which is geographical features, Salisbury Hill from Peter Gabriel. Thank you to Elisa, Johnny B. Goode, and Ian Harrison for suggesting we play that one. While I was listening to that song, it took me back a little bit. I can remember in the 1970s, I used to buy Sounds music newspaper quite a lot. And the main reason I bought it was because you've got some great colour posters in the middle. And I used to put quite a lot of those posters up on my wall. And there was one particular one of Peter Gabriel where he was wearing this sort of triangular shaped headgear. And all you saw were his eyes peering through this headgear. And I put it up on the wall. And I can remember a couple of nights, I was sort of woke up and look at it, and I thought, goodness me, it's a bit scary, that poster is. So I took it down, but I always remember that poster. And for my 60th birthday, my good friend T-Rex Trev managed to locate that particular edition of Sounds magazine for me with the poster in it. I have to be honest with you though, I haven't put that poster back up on my wall. Did you used to put posters up on your wall when you were younger? What sort of, did you have favourite artists do you used to put up there, or was it anything which came in the music magazine? I remember buying an LP once by The Faces called Nods As Good As A Wink to a Blind Horse, and it had a massive fold-out poster in it which all had little collage pictures. It was a brilliant poster, and again, that was another one that I hung on the wall as well. It took loads of space up, but it was a real good one. Anyway, I'm digressing. Let's carry on. Yes, it's time we talked homework time. Did you get your homework into me? Well, not everybody did, but quite a few did. Thank you to Elisa, Chris Doyle, Tracy Wilson, Sabutio Tim, Johnny B. Goode, and Pom Owens Kirk as well. All of you get gold stars. The rest of you, I'm afraid it's detention. Now, for this week in the curriculum, we are going back to history. I was pretty good at history up until the third year seniors, and then for some reason it all went wrong. It may have had something to do with music and girlfriends. But we shall say no more. Anyway, let's get back to the history question. Are you ready for this one? The question is, who is generally credited with having introduced tobacco into Europe? Shame on him. Who is generally credited as having introduced tobacco into Europe? If you know, it'd be great to hear from you today. And don't forget, if you do know, you get a gold star. If you don't know, you get detention. And you won't be able to hear great records like this. What a tune this is. Joe Walsh, after he'd left the Eagles for a while, this is Rocky Mountain Way.

Oh, they all like to use that vocoder, didn't they, around 1976, 77. I think it was Peter Frampton who first introduced it, and then a whole raft of acts followed suit. And by the end of the decade, we got a little bit fed up of it. But we didn't get fed up with the rock music, because we're continuing with it.

Oh, what a great choice there from Pam Owens-Kirk and Steve Makin as well. Their debut chart single made the top 10 for them in 1974, and the rest is history, isn't it? Queen and Seven Seas of Rye. Coming up after our next track, it's time for our very popular one-inch rock competition. Before that, though, let's have a soul classic from 1973. It's Robert Nye and Love on a Mountaintop.

Oh, I've not heard that in ages. What a great tune that is. Robert Knight there and Love on a Mountaintop from 1973. We're going to stay in 1973 for our next request. My old mate Gary Hedge got in touch with me and he says, what about Street Life? He said there are two versions, two different songs with the same name. Could be another theme. Street Life, of course, the Crusaders with the great Randy Crawford. He says, I like that one better. He says, but there's also Roxy Music's version. Decide yourself which one you're going to play. I did. These are one of my favourite bands of the early part of the decade. This was actually the first single of theirs, which featured on an LP. It was their third album, and it's the single taken from it. It's Street Life from Roxy Music.

What a great record that is. I almost forgot to turn the mic fader up when I was talking. Roxy Music, and that was the first single which featured on their albums. The third album was called Stranded, and that was actually the first album where Brian Eno had left, and they replaced him with Eddie Jobson, I think it was, who used to be with Curved Air. And I was thinking about that during the record playing Curved Air. I could have included Backstreet Love in my geographical features show. What a great record that was. And Sonia Christina, she was a superb lead vocalist in so many ways. Anyway, let's move on. Now, in the early 1970s, Don McLean had tremendous success. Of course, he had the number two single with American Pie, which was a travesty. It should have really been a number one record. And he followed it up with a number one with Vincent, of course. And, you know, when you're a teenager in the 70s, you follow the singles charts and you buy LPs by certain groups. But I didn't even think of listening to Don McLean's albums during the 70s. And it wasn't until I became a bit more mature that I started to go back and have a listen to albums like that. The likes of Don McLean and also the Eagles as well. And I'm glad I did, because he made some wonderful music. And one which fits in really well with our theme is Mountains of Mourne.

0: There's an example why you should never be afraid to go back and listen to music that you missed the first time round. The wonderful Don McLean and Mountains of Mourne. Oh, you're very good at this one-inch rock, aren't you? Last week it was Brian Adams and Everything I Do It For You. And correct answers came through from Junior Coke, Chris Doyle, Edison Lighthouse, Sir Beautio Tim, Johnny B. Good and Pam Owens Kirk. Well done to all of you. I feel a few of you are going to know this one as well. Yeah. Maybe a couple of people in particular, but we will see.
1: The question!
0: And we're back here on Nostalgic Times Radio with our weekly quiz, which is called Popping Through the Decades. And I'm very pleased to say on the other end of the phone today, we've got one of our regular listeners and his name is Christopher Doyle. Good afternoon, Chris. Where are you ringing us from today?
2: Albert, I'm ringing from Reigate in Surrey, which is about 10 minutes from Gatwick Airport.
0: Near to Gatwick Airport. So do you see a lot of the planes flying across then?
2: Yeah, all the time.
0: I can imagine, yeah. Okay, are you still working, Chris, or have you retired now?
2: I retired from the railway after 20 years on January the 6th, 2023.
0: All right.
2: And I lazed about for about 3 months, and I've got a part-time job now working for Coral Bookmakers in Reigate, which is just up the road from where I live.
0: Oh, that's okay. Yeah. You couldn't stand sitting around then, being fully retired. You needed still to get out there, and you'd got lots of energy to offer still.
2: Well, I don't know about the energy. I've still got lots to offer, though.
0: Oh, that's good. That's good. And when you're away from work, any hobbies at all?
2: I don't have a lot, to be honest. I like the music, obviously.
0: Yeah.
2: I'm the entertainment secretary around our local club.
0: All right, I see. And what does that entail?
2: I buckle the groups. I do a bit of DJing around them myself.
0: Oh, excellent.
2: Do a few sets every now and again. And I'm also in the pool team as well. So apart from that, I'm not a very active person. I've never have been.
0: What about football? Do you enjoy your football?
2: Yeah, I'm Millwall supporter, so I've got to enjoy something. To be fair.
0: And you say that you book all the bands and everything. Do you get bands coming to your club from all over the country, or are they just from around your area?
2: Normally from around our area. We've got a guy called, his name's Chris Hayward, and he's a Phil Collins, does a Phil Collins tribute.
0: Oh, right.
2: And he's from Derbyshire.
0: Yeah,
2: and he travels up from Derbyshire on the weekend to play in our club. He's really good, Chris Hayward. Very, very good. And, you know, we've got local bands from Brighton, but normally in the area if we can get them. But
0: yeah.
2: They will. We've got a Freddie Mercury tribute in November, I think.
0: You mentioned that you were into your music. What's your favourite decade? Have you got one, or do you like across the decades?
2: I like all sorts of music. I'll go from R&B, I'll go The old style rhythm and blues, not the R&B at this day. I like bands like Red Beans and Rice and Nine Below Zero.
0: Oh, yeah.
2: Mainly the 70s, really, was my... Because I was growing up in the 70s, so I turned 12 in 1970, so 70 onwards was an era for me, for clubbing, you know.
0: Yep, similar to me. Similar to me as well, that's good. Do you have any favourite artists at all, you know, from you've collected?
2: Well, you know I like Billy Joel.
0: I think I do know from the show that you like Billy Joel, yeah.
2: Billy Joel. I'll get on with most music.
0: That's good.
2: Like Level 42, a lot of the 80s band, Depeche Mode I like, Genesis, Simple Minds.
0: Yeah,
2: stuff like that.
0: Yeah, good wide range of styles as well there.
2: I like classical music as well, so
0: You won't get any classical music questions in this quiz. But
2: I hope not.
0: Yeah. Let's see how you get on then, shall we? So are you ready to go?
2: Yeah, let's go.
0: All right then, great. Right, question number one, which of course is from the 50s, just one question from the 50s. Which famous rock and roll star was born in Tupelo, Mississippi in 1935?
2: That's Elvis Presley.
0: Elvis Presley is correct for 2 points. Well done. Let's move into the 60s. Two questions on the 60s for you. The first question, where did Bob and Earl do their shuffle?
2: Harlem.
0: They did it in Harlem, correct, for 2 points. Well done. Second question on the 1960s. Which group had a number one single called Do It Again in 1968?
2: do it again. 68, do it again.
0: Number one in 68, and it was a different style to what we'd be used to from this group. From America.
2: Oh, right, okay. I've no idea.
0: It was the Beach Boys.
2: Of course it was, yeah.
0: Never mind.
2: I've got it now.
0: That's all right. Moving into the 70s, Teresa Bizarre and David Van Day were members. Well, they were a duo in one band, but they were also members of another band. Can you name either of them?
2: Dollar.
0: Dollar is correct. Do you know the other group that they were in?
2: Yeah, they were in the same group as Bruce Forsyth's daughter.
0: That's right.
2: I can't remember the name of the group.
0: Guys and Dolls.
2: But Guys and Dolls, that's it.
0: It doesn't matter because you got the points for Dollar. Well done. You shouldn't have mentioned Bruce Forsyth. It nearly spurred me into doing my impression. And if I did, everybody would be turning the radio off. Okay, right. This is a true or false question now from the 70s. Paul and Linda McCartney had a US number one in 1971 with a single called... And it wasn't named after me, but it was called Uncle Albert / Admiral Halsey. Is that true or false?
2: I'd say that was false.
0: It's actually true. It was released off the Ram album. They never released it as a single here in the UK, but it was released in America and made number one. Okay, right, moving into the 80s. Now, you get three questions on the 80s now. Let's have a look. The pop group Shakespeare's Sister named themselves after a song by which band from the 80s? So the group's name is Shakespeare's Sister, and they were named after a hit single by a particular band in the 80s. Who was that band?
2: No idea. Shakespeare's Sister.
0: Yeah, Shakespeare's Sister's the name of the single. It's also the name of the band as well. But the name of the single was a hit single for this indie band in the 80s.
2: I don't know.
0: Indie band based in Manchester?
2: Happy
0: Mondays. It's actually the Smiths.
2: Smiths?
0: Yeah, the Smiths it was.
2: Okay. Not very good in the 80s, to be
0: honest. That's okay. I'm sure you'll do okay with these. Who was the oldest swinger in town in 1981? What was his name?
2: I can't remember.
0: The oldest swinger in town.
2: God, I can't remember his name.
0: It was Fred Wedlock.
2: That's it.
0: Yeah, Fred Wedlock. My father-in-law used to love that record. I always remember. Right, Use It Up and Wear It Out was a number one Odyssey. Single for Odyssey. Well done. It was indeed Odyssey. That's good. Well done. Number one in 1981, actually. Right, let's move it. One question from the 90s and one from 20th century 21 to come. Right, who is missing from this group lineup? We've got Posh, Sporty, Ginger, Scary, and
2: Baby.
0: That's correct. Well done. Of course, the Spice Girls. Yep, that's correct. Excellent. And our final question, which comes from Century 21. Okay. Who recorded the original version of Valerie, which was a big hit? The Zootons, correct. I didn't even need to say who it was. It was a big hit, of course, for Mark Ronson and Amy Winehouse. Yeah,
2: it's
0: both cracking versions. It's hard to tell which is the better one. Right, I make that you've scored 14, which is a respectable score. So well done. That's good.
2: Thank you, Albert.
0: And thank you for taking part. I much appreciate it.
2: You're welcome.
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0: And don't forget, if you'd like to take part in Popping Through the Decades, we'd love to have you on board and see if you can beat our high score, which is currently 16 out of 20. If you can beat that, or if you think you can beat it, get in touch with me. And you never know, you could be asked the questions through the decades from the 50s through to Century 21.

And we move into the 1980s and beyond right now here on Nostalgic Times Radio. Our theme this week, of course, has been geographical features. And Gary Hedge has come up with another good one. He was definitely on fire. Oh, and by the way, he's picked Fields of Fire. And this is Big Country.

Oh, it's a great record. I remember back in the early 1980s, went to see Big Country. They were appearing in Birmingham. And I took my girlfriend with me, who was later to become my wife. And we were standing, got quite near the front really for it. And then all of a sudden, as soon as the band started playing, all these rockers descended on the front in the black leather jackets, smelling of petunia oil. And my girlfriend said to me, Albert, she says, get all these smelly people away from me. I said, I think we better move further back. Anyway, let's keep up the rocking. Oh, the great Gary Moore.

Big thank you to Tracy Wilson for suggesting that. What a great guitarist Gary Moore was. Much missed. And a cracking tune, Over the Hills and Far Away. Now, while I remember on, let me remind you what next week's theme is here on Nostalgic Times Radio. We're calling it Home Sweet Home. Basically, you can pick a record which has got something to do with your house or anything in the house. So, for example, you could have Looking Through the Windows, associated with the house, of course, or The Bed's Too Big Without You, which is something which is in your house. So get the imagination running and see what you come up with for our theme for next week, which is Home Sweet Home. Oh, I really enjoyed listening to that. Thank you, Tracy, for suggesting that one. All the way back from 1986. Made the top 20 for Gary Moore back then. Now, John Joseph Winfield Audsley has been in touch with me once again, and he's picked the debut single from The Cure for our theme this week, which is Geographical Features. In 1980, their debut single just stayed outside the top 30 at 31. Cracking song all the same. This is A Forest.

It was the start of a very long, successful career for The Cure, into the 80s and the 1990s as well, becoming one of the most popular bands of the decade. And this one got it underway for them. It's A Forest. Now, talking of the 1980s, our very own queen of the 1980s, Nettie G, got in touch with us. She suggested a cracking tune for us to play. It's Kate Bush. And I bet Kate loves running up that hill, especially when Stranger Things are on.

It was a top three hit single when originally released in 1985, but a massive hit single all over again. Big thanks to Stranger Things for that. I really liked the first couple of series of Stranger Things, but as it got into series 3, it started to bore me a little bit and I just gave up on it. Are you a Stranger Things fan? That's a great single, wasn't it? Kate Bush and Running Up That Hill. Big thank you to Nettie G for selecting that one. Right, time to get your pens and papers out.

And last week's 5-4-3-2-1, some good answers coming through. Well done. Pam Owens-Kirk, 6 out of 15. Edison Lighthouse and Tracy Wilson, both with 11 out of 15. Well done to you. Sibutio Tim and Johnny Be Good, both got 13 out of 15. But our winner last week with a score of 14 out of 15, well done to our contestant earlier on the programme on Popping Through the Decades, none other than Christopher Doyle. Right, we're in the 70s this week. This week back in what year? And this was the top five.

0: As always, a big thank you to Glam Gaz for his excellent production of 54321. Can you name those five tracks which were in the top five in a particular year from the 70s? If so, I'd love to hear from you.
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3: She crossed herself as she put on her things. She has promised once before

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Get me off my knees. And then we'll burn.

The slogan for this program is playing songs that you remember, but occasionally I like to dig out those songs that maybe you forgot about, and when you hear it, you think, oh yeah, what a great record that was, as was the case with that, my favourite Lloyd Cole and the Commotion song, Forest Fire. But I guarantee you'll remember this one.

a group that went through so many name changes. They started out as Jefferson Airplane in the 60s, then they just became Plain Jefferson. Then in the late 70s, it was Jefferson Starship. And in the 80s, they had their biggest hit single here in the UK, Just As Starship with We Built This City. Big thank you to Andy Judd for suggesting that one, and also before him as well, Paul Jeffrey, for suggesting we play that great track by Lloyd Cole and the Commotions. Now, every week, you'll know that during our themes, I always try my best to put a selection in there from a range of people who get in touch with us. We had 75 suggestions this week. Obviously, I can't play them all, but I'm hoping to have played something for everybody. But I also like to play one myself, which you haven't come up with. And I often try to do this. And one of my favourite geographical features, I have to say, is a waterfall. And this is a great song to go with it. Oh.

Just another example of the great songwriting of Paul McCartney. There was a song we used to sing. Well, it's time for our lyric teaser competition. You were doing well on this one last week. Well done, Tracy Wilson, Chris Doyle, Edison Lighthouse, and Pam Owens Kirk. Our lyric teaser this week will be playing this song in just 2 records' time. What is it though? From 9 to 5, I have to spend my time at work. My job is very boring. I'm an office clerk. Any ideas what that is? Once again, from 9 to 5, I have to spend my time at work. My job is very boring. I'm an office clerk. If you do know what that is, get in touch with me to let me know that you know. A big thanks to Stuart Wigley for suggesting this, a minor hit single from Prince. It's Mountains.

And a big thanks to Stuart for selecting that. I am a little bit disappointed, though. Stuart didn't come up with a Led Zeppelin track this week to go with our theme. Hopefully, he'll be able to come up one with next week. And, of course, the theme next week is Home Sweet Home. Well, right now, it's time for the Brain Drain. Some very good answers last week. The answer, of course, was Silence last week. And correct answers came through from Edison Lighthouse, Tracy Wilson, Subutio Tim and Pam Owenskirk as well. Well done to all of you. Right, here's this week's Brain Drain. I'm expecting Christopher Doyle to get this one because it is train related. If an electric train is travelling from Crewe to Carlisle, so it's going from Crewe in the northwest of England to Carlisle right up on the northwest coast, which way is the smoke blowing though? So don't forget, of course, the train is travelling north from Crewe to Carlisle. If an electric train is travelling from Crewe to Carlisle, which way is the smoke blowing? If you know, love to hear from you today here on Nostalgic Times Radio. Now, how did you do with that lyric teaser? The answer, of course, was the superb Echo Beach by Martha and the Muffins.

Big thank you to John Owens for suggesting that we play that cracking tune from 1980. And John will be the contestant on Popping Through the Decades next week here on Nostalgic Times Radio. Let's see how well he can do.

0: question is, how well did you do with these?
1: 4.
0: At 5, Best of My Love from The Emotions. Number 4, I Remember Elvis Presley. Do you remember who it was by? Danny Mirra.
1: 3.
0: Number 3, you all brought it back off your holidays. Don't deny it. It was Yes Sir, I Can Boogie by Baccarat.
1: What you're looking for.
0: 2. Black is Back by La Belle Epoque at number 2 in our charts this week. Back in what year though?
1: 1.
0: And at number 1, quite a creditable song really, David Soul and Silver Lady. It was number 1 this week. Back in 1977. How did you do on 54321? Well, time has beaten us, I'm afraid. It's such a shame because I had two great tracks to play, which I've had to pull out of the playlist, but we've got to finish off with this gem. Big thanks to Tracy Wilson for selecting this by Jimmy Nail.

I'd just like to say a big thank you to everybody who's contributed to the show this week, and thank you for tuning in, whether it's for 5 minutes or the full 2 hours. It's great to have you on board. See you next week.

Welcome to the One Hit Wonder Show with me, Gord Cooper. And starting off the show was Althea and Donna and Uptown Top Ranking. For the next hour, I'm going to be playing songs that were deemed or classed as one hit wonders. Now, in my eyes, the definition of that is a song that was a big hit here in the UK. And that everybody knew. They may not have known who it was, but they recognised the song. And then they either didn't have any other hits at all, or certainly in the UK, or they only had a sort of minor hit or two that never really sort of did anything in the charts whatsoever, and nobody ever really knew what it was. Now, that's my definition, and that's what I'm going to stick with. The definition on one of the CDs that I'm going to be playing a few tracks from was artists who have only ever had one top 20 UK hit single. Now, there's no way I can sort of stick with that, because I know lots of bands that have had loads and loads of songs that didn't quite make the top 20, and they wouldn't in any shape or form be classed as one hit wonders. So I'm going to stick with mine. This is one of them. This came out as part of a sort of a what they would call it, a triple single. It was a double sort of, there was a sort of double sider, but this was three. This was the main track that tended to be played off it. This is a little bit of Lynyrd Skynyrd and Sweet Home Alabama.

Rule one of presenting is make sure that when you put your CD in, there's not a big fingerprint over the beginning of the track. Because if you do, it happens what I did, which means you skip about the first 20 seconds of the song. Apologies for that. I'll try and get better. I can't guarantee it. I will try and get better. Lynyrd Skynyrd and most of Sweet Home Alabama. That's played on all the classic rock shows, even to this day. Came out around about 1970 something. And I can tell you a little story about them. Lynyrd Skynyrd, I had the opportunity to go and see them in the mid-70s. Around about the time they was doing that one, I think, and I turned the offer down. For whatever reason, I decided that I wasn't going to get the tickets, and then not long after that, they had the plane crash where some of the group members sadly were killed in it. Should have took that opportunity, shouldn't I? Really should. Going back to the 60s with this one, this is a one-hit wonder in the respect that it's Dave Edmunds, who had a few hits in the late 70s, early 80s, and was certainly big in producing in that time, and had a few hits of his own. But this is him under his alter ego of Love Sculpture. And this, I've got to get my breath back. I've made sure that there's no fingerprints on this one, by the way. As I say, this is Love Sculpture and Sabre Dance.

M and pop music. That's quite a name for a band, isn't it? Just one letter, M. That was from, I can tell you exactly when that was from. That was from 1970, or oh, I can't see with my glasses. 1979, got to number two. I was going to say, and before that we had Patrick Swayze, and he was Gone Like the Wind. Now, what I'm going to do, because we've had 23, nearly 24 minutes of the show gone, so it's about time we had a bit of fun and a bit of competition. Yes, you can just stay lying in your bed or sitting in the chair, whatever you're doing, listening to the music and singing along where you can. There's been the rare occasion on a couple of songs you could have got your air guitar out and played your air guitar as well. But I need, what I've done, this isn't the first show of this series that I've done. I've done a few previous, and I can assure you, I've got a few more to do. I have got some real rubbish as in the one hit wonders. Not saying that it's not I use rubbish in the very nicest and loosest of terms, because it's all music and it was all bought in quantity. But when you look on it 30, 40 years onwards, you think, why did that sell as much as it did? So I've got plenty of that as well. So I've got plenty of more music to do. Let me just sort my microphone out a little bit because it's right in my face. That's better. Hopefully you can still hear me. I know you can because I've got really booming voice. So what I was saying, so I've got loads more to do. But what I do every time, somewhere during the show, sometimes a little bit earlier, sometimes a little bit later, depending on what type of mood I'm in, I give you all 10 points to start off. Now, all hold your hand out. Don't care whether it's your left hand or your right hand. Hold your hand out. And I'll put 10 points into everybody's hand. Now, I can guarantee that every time we play a song and you don't know who it is, you've got to give me one of your points back. I haven't got to give you any if you get it right. Well, I might give the odd one, but I'm not going to give many. And I can guarantee that there'll be some of you by the end of the show that you would have lost all your points. There'll be some of you going, nah, we haven't lost any. And if there's some of those like that, I'm not sure whether to applaud you or think, you really do need to get out a little bit more. Now, this one, I may well get double whammies, or I may just get half a whammy. This one I'm going to play, you've got to tell, you'll all know the song. The song is one of those songs that no matter what age you are, unless you're about 10, you'll know it. Some of you will know who the artist is, but will any of you know what the advert was that this song was used for? So I'm going to try and get one point off you for the song, for the artist, and I should try and sneak another point off you for seeing if you don't know who the advert or what the advert. Well, the song's playing, I'm going to put my teeth back in and try and start talking properly. Here we go. 25, 25. No, I'm not, because I didn't want to play that one. That's the next track, and so that you've got a pre-warning on that, because I'm going to try and gain a point off you on that one as well. That one is in the year 2525 from it says Exodum and Terminus. So you've got exactly about 2.5 minutes to work out who that was, otherwise I'm going to sneak points off you as well. This is the track that I wanted to play that is going to get me the 2 points off you. Group and the advert.

Just gone halfway stage of today's show, which is the One Hit Wonders show. And have I gained some points already? It's no good you clasping on tight and closing your mitt. I'm going to take those points back off you. I reckon I got a bucket load. And I don't reckon I had to give many back as well. The first one that we were saying about was I Can't Let Maggie Go. How many of you knew that it was Honeybus? Not many, I don't reckon. I reckon more of you knew which advert it came to, because it's the song that everybody used to say, oh, that's the Nimble advert. I'm not even sure you can still get Nimble, actually. But I'm not going to go and look and find out. I know it was a Slimmer's bread, as if you could have such a thing as a Slimmer's bread. But in the 60s, apparently you could. After that, we played a little bit of Zagreb Evans for the second time, because we played that one instead of Honeybus, but we played the whole version there. That was in the year 2525, as I'd pre-mentioned. And then the one I reckon I got some more points off you from was Werewolf of London, and that was Warren Zevon. Never did anything else at all. Quite big in America, released quite a few albums, but that was about the only thing that he ever did here in the UK. This one, I reckon I could well be losing a fight and battle on it, but I'm going to try. There's a few out there that I reckon I may get the odd point or two, but I'm not banking on it too much. This one you should get. This is Woodstock. But you know who it was.

Well, that brings us to the end of the show. Come on, hands up, hands up, hands up, hands up, hands up. How many of you, how many of you have got no points left? Don't fib. You can't trick a tricker, so don't even try. I know lots of you then were handing me points like there's no no tomorrow. That last track that was the penultimate track on today's show was by a band called The Gun. There was a group in the 90s, early 90s, called Gun, a Scottish band, who were also a one-hit wonder with a totally different song. And this is a totally different band. Although that song was also covered late, early 80s, I think, if I remember rightly, by Girl School. And they were sort of a one-hit wonder as well. And that was with the same song. Before that, we had Lou Bega and a Mambo Number 5. And that's one of those songs, no matter what, no matter what condition you're in, whether you're poorly and you're not, or you're happy or you're sad, you have to bounce along to that one. I was here in the studio swaying along to that, and I can't dance. But I would. I would have to that one if I could have. And before that we had, let me see, oh yes, we had The Babies, Isn't It Time, one of my all-time favourite bands who never made it big but should have. Grammar, Gordon, grammar. And before that we had, of course, Woodstock, which was Matthew's Southern Comfort. Which means it's time for the end of the show. I can squeeze one more in. I can see me doing at least another 8 episodes of this series of One Hit Wonder for you all. Anyway, I'm going to say, I've got to go now. I'm going to bid you my fun

Rose, keep smiling. Going to leave you with one last song. This is, I better tell you what it is because you've got no more points for me to steal. This is Snow, an Informer. Night goodbye for now.

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Hello and welcome to the Vinyl Impressions Music Radio Show with myself, Martin Brown, and today Extended 80s is the theme, and we'll be doing the 12-inch versions of those big, big hits from that golden decade. First off, Blondie, Call Me, the theme from American Gigolo. That's the original 12-inch version, produced by Giorgio Moroder, the godfather of disco. It became the biggest hit of 1980s in the US, and emerging Blondie's punk edge with a full-blown electronic dance floor sound. Remember it well, and playing it still on the Vinyl Impressions. Thank you for tuning. Let's fill up the hour with the 12-inch power.

0: Diana Ross, I'm Coming Out. The iconic opening horns were inspired by a club DJ's intro. Noel Rogers of Chic wrote this track after seeing a drag queen dressed as Diana Ross at a nightclub. It became an anthem of empowerment across the communities. 12-inch singles all the way, they were the thing to have in those days, weren't they? Here's Cool and the Gang's Celebration, and it's the only Cool and the Gang single to reach number one on the Billboard Hot 100. It's been used at countless weddings, parties, and even sports championship parades. True feel-good royalty.
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Going out to all those celebrating today. Yes, the 12-inch version celebration. Turn the music up, it sounds much better. Here's Funky Town, and it was a one-hit wonder for Lips Inc., but it topped the charts in over 10 countries. It was also one of the first major hits to use electronic voice effects and vocoders in pop. Well, Lips Inc. it is.

The Vinyl Impressions Extended 80s, and on this particular show we do every now and again, it features the 12-inch singles that we know and loved from that golden decade of the 1980s. Sheila and Be Devotion next, Spacer, a course, the full-length version, and Spacer was produced by the legendary duo Chic, that's Nile Rodgers and Bernard Edwards, and is considered a hidden gem of the disco era, blending sci-fi themes with funky grooves. That bass line, huh? Chic magic.

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And today, though, it's 1980 as it's the launch show. And we continue with Leon Hayward. They're all 12-inch versions and they're on every now and again on the Vinyl Impressions music radio show with myself, Martin Brown. Thanks for tuning.

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was a dance floor classic, wasn't it? Favourite for everyone. Packed the dance floor every time. From Spandau Ballet, to cut a long story short. Change, meanwhile, was Searching. Change was an Italian-American band. And Searching features vocals by the then-unknown Luther Vandross, just before his solo stardom. This track helped launch his legendary career.

Right, that's it. Till next time on the Vinyl Impressions. Hope you enjoyed the extended 80s. More to come. We'll finish with Orchestral Maneuvers in the Dark, Messages. See you again soon. Bye for now.

0: have to walk.
1: Hello, Austin. I'm Basil Exposition with British Intelligence. We have just received word that Dr. Evil is planning a trap for you tonight at the Electric Psychedelic Pussycat Swingers Club here in swinging London.
0: We'll be there.
2: 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The Legend, starting with Barry White.

I'm Dickie Hart, and thank you for joining me here on White Cliffs Radio. And today's show is Now That's What I Call Music, and today's subject is legends. Yes, everybody on the show for the next hour is going to be a legend. Barry White, yeah, the Walrus of Love. I've been called a walrus many a time, but they seem to have forgotten the love part. Now we've got to keep the legends going. Now we're going to go to the Northern Ireland's finest, and that is Van Morrison, or to give me his full title, Sir.

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1: Ooh, I love Dickie. I love Dickie. Dickie Art.
2: I'm in love with him and I intend to marry him.
3: A drummer. Not even a real musician, he just makes a noise.
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0: Yeah, an absolute classic there from The Jam and A Town Called Malice. Now, that I've just read in the newspaper, breaking news, there's going to be a pop concert in late July on the Devon-Cornwall border, and they've had to cancel it because they can't decide who should go on first, The Jam or The Cream. Ah, terrible joke, but it still makes me laugh. So now we have Amy Winehouse, but first, we've got Mark Ronson.
1: Dope.

Amy Winehouse, most definitely a legend, someone taken from us far too early, but that's the tragedy of the music business. It seems to happen so often, one of those things. Of course, she did have a collaboration there with Mark Ronson as well. I used to work with a guy called Gary Scott on another radio station, and Gary actually loved that track. He seemed to find any excuse to put it into any particular show. Now, well, coming up later, if I just throw some names in there, Freddie, Liam, Noel, Sting, yeah, they're all coming up a little bit later. But first, well, you know who this is.

0: Hi, I'm Jeff Dorsett. 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
1: I am deeply dicky about dicky art.
2: Oh, God.

And Queen, most definitely a legend. In fact, there will be a golden legend. They will definitely be on the gold step. Coming up next, another legend, that's for sure, the one and only Mr. Michael Jackson.

most definitely a legend of the one and only Mr. Michael Jackson. Coming up later, we've got Madonna, but first, let's try a bit of a competition here. Just going to beat the intro. What is this the intro to? There we are, that's interesting. Do you know what that is? If so, just come through to WCR and what's that? There are prizes just for a bit of fun, that's all it is. So, for a second time, what is it? And I'll play it in its entirety a little bit later in the show. It's just a bit of fun, and answer later in the show.

Hi, this is Chris Bitchford, ready for you with Our Kind of Music, where we feature those forgotten 45s, as well as the big radio airplay hits of the 70s and 80s and beyond. There's the long song, where we play the full-length original or extended version that you rarely get to hear on the radio, the track trio, which is three in a row on a theme, whether that's a genre, a special music year, or even music from the movies, and the end of the line quiz, seeing if you can guess a big hit record just from the last few seconds. 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What?

Definitely a show worth listening to, as Chris Pitchford and Solid Gold Sounds here on Whitecliffs Radio. We've got some great shows here on this particular station, 24 hours a day, 7 days a week, so no reason to touch that dial. Now, Lionel Richie.

Yeah, most definitely another legend there. That is Lionel Richie. A couple of legends coming up now. And I promised you Sting, i.e. The Police, and also Noel and Liam. But first, what is this answer coming up later? All will be revealed.

0: Ooh, I love Dickie. I love Dickie. Dickie Art.
1: Now, you listen here. He's not the bazaar. He's a bear.

most definitely legend there. That is Liam and Noel Oasis. Have you got your tickets yet? Did you manage to get tickets to see them later on this year? I can't say I'm particularly bothered, but I'm sure it'll be. They'll record it, and sometime during the course of the year, it will be shown on television. Talking about legends, in the morning between 8 o'clock and 10 o'clock, there's the one and only Mr. Johnny K with his bundle show. Basically, if there's some music you want to hear, just contact Johnny there on the WhatsApp, tell him the name of a group or an artist, and he will play you through.

0: Cause I gotta have faith. 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I gotta have faith, faith, faith.
1: And that was George Michael, most definitely a legend. Right, answer to the quiz. Let's give you their Christian names. If I said Robin, Morris and Barry, you'll probably say, I know who that is. If I said the brothers Gibb, yes, of course you know who it is. Yes, we are talking about those most definitely legends, definitely on the gold step. And that is the brothers Gibb, the better known as the Bee Gees.

0: Well done if you got that right. It was the Bee Gees and You Win Again. Of course, you all knew that anyway, because all our listeners are very, very clever people. I'm Dickie Hart. This is Wycliffe's Radio. And thank you very much for joining me for the past hour playing your type of music here on the radio. I'm going back to my little box under the stairs, but I'll be back later in the week. In the meantime, just keep listening to Wycliffe's Radio. Cheers. Bye.
1: Hello, Austin. I'm Basil Exposition with British Intelligence. We have just received word that Dr. Evil is planning a trap for you tonight at the Electric Psychedelic Pussycat Swingers Club here in swinging London.
2: We'll be there.
0: Now, that's what I call music. The Legend, starting with Barry White.

Hello and welcome to my Blues Cafe with me, Steve James. I have a full hour of the blues lined up for you today. And if you love the blues, then stay tuned for the next hour. I have some great artists coming up. I've got the Burning Sensations, Doug McLeod, Mick Simpson and JJ Cale, just to name a few. And my artist of the week this week is Dwayne Burnside from his album Red Rooster. So that's a lot of blues to fit in 1 hour. So sit back with me, Steve James, and enjoy the ride. And to start the show today, Burning Sensations consist of Dave Smith on vocals and Tony Schofield on guitar. They released an album called Welcome to the Church of Rock and Roll. And from that very album, here is The Burning Sensations with Trouble.

And that's the Burning Sensations there with a song called Trouble. Doug McLeod was born April the 21st, 1946, is an American storytelling blues musician. He is a multiple Blues Music Award winner, including the 2024 Blues Music Award for the Acoustic Album of the Year. Between Somewhere and Goodbye is a blues album he released in 2013. He's known for his warm voice, masterful acoustic guitar work, and songs drawn from real-life experiences. On Between Somewhere and Goodbye, he blends traditional blues structures with contemporary storytelling, creating an intimate listening experience. So from that very album, here is Doug McLeod with Memphis in Your Soul.

to Memphis, see the lights upon the bridge. Goes from down river Carl, you where music live. Go to the river and watch it flow.

gonna take you. You have some Memphis in your soul. Through the evening cloud, moonlight to the river down below. The big money journey on, easy rolling, going home. So go to the river.

And that was Doug McLeod there with Memphis in Your Soul. And you're listening to The Blues Cafe with me, Steve James. And remember, if you'd like me to play your favourite blues song, or you'd want me to dedicate a song to someone, then all you've got to do is to go to my website, stevejamesblues.com. There, you'll find a request form. Just fill that in with the name of the song and the artist performing it, and I'll play your choice on a future show. Also, if you're an artist that wants to contribute to the show, then again, go to my website, stevejamesblues.com. Go to the artist page. You'll find a form there, and just let me know how to get some of your music and tell me a bit about yourself, and I'll feature your work on a future show. And one of the regular features on the show is Artist of the Week, and this week it's Dwayne Burnside from his album Red Rooster. Red Rooster was released in 1999 on the Fat Possum record label. The album is in the style of North Mississippi Hill Country Blues and was Dwayne Burnside's debut album and helped bring the raw Hill Country Blues sound to a wider audience in the late 90s. With this album, Dwayne carries forward the Hill County Blues tradition associated with artists like his father, R.L. Burnside, and, of course, the other North Mississippi bluesmen. So from Red Rooster, here is my Artist of the Week this week, Dwayne Burnside, with Talk Sweet to Me.

And that's Dwayne Burnside there with a song called Talk Sweet to Me. And Dwayne Burnside is my artist of the week this week, so more from him later on in the show. Mick Simpson is a British blues and rock guitarist, singer and songwriter, known for his expressive guitar playing and emotionally charged vocals. Born on the 14th of November 1965 in Rotherham, he's been active in the music scene since the early 1980s and has built a long career, both as a session musician and a solo artist. His most recent studio album, Changing Times, was released in 2025, blending original songs and fresh arrangements. So from that very album, here is Mick Simpson with Now That the Magic Has Gone.

And that's Mick Simpson there with a song called Now That the Magic Has Gone. And you're listening to The Blues Cafe with me, Steve James. Time now for a regular feature that I put into the show each week. It's the something old, something new, maybe borrowed but always blue. Here we look at a blues tune recorded in the past and then the same song re-recorded more recently by a different artist. It's a feature in the show that I would like you to contribute to. So what about if you've got an idea for the same song by two artists? Maybe the original, then the second version covered by a different artist. Well, if you do, go to my website, stevejamesblues.com. There you'll find a request page. Just fill that in with the name of the song and the two artists performing it, and I'll feature your choice on a future show, with a shout out, of course. So the song today is Got the Same Old Blues. It's a song written and first recorded by J.J. Cale in 1974, which appeared on his album Okie. And the song has a laid-back, understated blues groove, with the theme of the lingering weight of heartbreak and emotional repetition. And no matter what changes, the same old blues remains. So that's the stuff of blues, surely. But J.J. Cale's version is minimalist and relaxed, reflecting his signature Tulsa sound. Smooth guitar, subtle rhythm, and cool, almost conversational vocals. So from his Okie album, here is J.J. Cale with Got the Same Old Blues.

Well, that was JJ Cale there with Got the Same Old Blues. Lynyrd Skynyrd included their version of Got the Same Old Blues on their fourth studio album called Gimme Back My Bullets, and that was in February 1976. It features the band's Southern Rock Blues Fusion with Ronnie Van Zant's emotive vocals and the dual guitars of Gary Rossington and Alan Collins. Lynyrd Skynyrd played renditions of this tune in concert throughout 1975 and 1976, and several live recordings capture different performances. One live rendition was at the Cardiff Capital Theatre in Wales on the 4th of November 1976. On that live recording at the Cardiff Capital Theatre, the band played a track listed as Same Old Blues Again. It was one of the highlights of the European tour set list. So from Live Cardiff 1975, here is Lynyrd Skynyrd with Got the Same Old Blues.

Well, that was Lynyrd Skynyrd there with Got the Same Old Blues. And you're listening to The Blues Cafe with me, Steve James. Time now for a weekly feature called Joker in the Pack. This is a regular feature in the show where every week I'll play a tune that's not necessarily blues. It's just a song that I love and I want to share with you. This week's Joker is called What's Going On. It's a soul song by Marvin Gaye, released in 1971 on the Motown label. It became one of the most influential tracks in modern music history for its powerful social message and innovative sound. And it was on an album of the same name. It became a defining song of the 1970s, and it marked a major shift for Motown, which had been known mostly for upbeat love songs. The full album, What's Going On, is often ranked among the greatest albums of all time, and publications like Rolling Stone have repeatedly listed it among the greatest songs ever recorded. However, Joe Cocker did his own version of the song, a more rock and blues-oriented song compared to Marvin Gaye's smooth-layered soul sound. Joe Cocker's version features his signature gritty raspberry delivery, giving the song a more raw and urgent feel. Heart and Soul is the 19th studio album by Joe Cocker, released in the UK on the 12th of October 2004. The album is composed solely of cover songs, including a version of What's Going On. The album reached number 61 on the Billboard 200. So here it is, my Joker in the Pack this week. It's Joe Cocker with What's Going On.

And that's Joe Cocker there with What's Going On. And that particular record was my joker in the pack this week. A song that's not blues, but just one I love. And I wanted to share it with you. So I hope you enjoyed that one with me. Time now for a second song from my artist of the week, Dwayne Burnside. From Red Rooster, here is Dwayne Burnside with Nightmare Blues.

segment.

Well, that's Dwayne Burnside there with a song called Nightmare Blues. And Dwayne Burnside has been my Artist of the Week this week. And you're listening to The Blues Cafe with me, Steve James. B.B. King's Blues Summit 100 is a major tribute album produced and curated by Joe Bonamassa with co-producer Josh Smith in celebration of what would have been B.B. King's 100th birthday. The project serves both as a homage to the legendary blues artist and a celebration of his deep and lasting influence on blues music. Over 40 guest artists have contributed across the 32 tracks on the album. And one of those guests happens to be George Benson. So from B.B. King's Blues Summit 100, here is Joe Bonamassa, featuring George Benson with There Must Be a Better World Somewhere.

And that was Joe Bonamassa there featuring George Benson with There Must Be a Better World Somewhere. And I think I've got time to slip in a bit of Elmore James. Yes, I have. So here is Elmore James with Rollin' and Tumblin'.

Well, that was Elmore James there with Rolling and Tumbling. But looking at the time, I'm going to have to bring today's show to a close. My name is Steve James, and you've been listening to my Blues Cafe. So thank you for joining me for the last hour. It's been my pleasure to bring the blues to you. So have a great week and stay safe. And I'm going to catch you the same time, same place, next week for some more great blues. And to play us out of the show today, here is Etta James with a great song called Misty Blue. My name's Steve James, and I'll catch you very soon.

0: Now then, I know you're excited, but contain yourself, my children. It's time for Mick Capewell's Rose-Coloured Glasses.
1: Oh, hello. Come in. That wasn't difficult to find, was it?

Greetings, rose-coloured people, and welcome once again to Rose-Coloured Glasses here on White Cliffs Radio. I'm Mick Capewell, and once again, I'll be your guide in the time warp machine, because this week we're going back to February/March 1977, and we're going to go through Trouser Press magazine, America's only British rock magazine, produced in New York, I think, but very, very Anglophile. In fact, there's loads of worldwide music in this particular issue, which was number 18, cost $1. And there's an old picture of Ziggy Stardust era David Bowie on the front cover, but we'll get to that in a wee minute. But early 77, an interesting time, kind of changing of the guard, the old rock dinosaurs to the new wave of punks. But obviously, it was a bit more complicated than that, so we got a fairly varied programme, I think. I only wish that I was feeling better to present it in a more assured way, as you can probably hear, but hey, we'll bash on regardless. And we'll start off with Mr. Steve Hillage, who gets a full-page ad for his L album, An Infinite Evolution of Time and Sound, it says. Produced by Todd Rundgren, fresh, optimistic, celebratory rock. And, well, here's one you don't hear too often. It's Steve Hillage with Om Namah Shivaya, or something like that.

Ah, drop of the old stuff there. Beginning with Steve Hillage and Om Namah Shivaya from his LLP, which remains, I think, his only top 10 album in the UK anyway. And then we do reach David Bowie, the man who fell from grace. The way he was, a fan remembers Bowie, a chap called John Walker, apparently, whoever he was. And, well, it's a bit of a whinge, because it goes through the history of Bowie's career, basically from the Ziggy Stardust era up to the mid-70s, and says how brilliant he was, and he's no use anymore. And there's lots of moaning about him getting into soul music and funk and all of this kind of stuff, with phrases such as, "Despite my disappointment in Bowie's slipping ability to create music which suited my taste, I became fascinated with the power of his promotional machine." Well, there you go. But Bowie's new album that was on the blocks was Low, and yeah, it was a bit of a change from his old stuff, and What in the World was the track I played from it. And Bowie was followed by The Who, and a live version of Roadrunner that I think they tended to play in the Long My Generation medley. John Entwistle pours it all out, apparently, in an interview, although most of the interview seems to be taken up with quotes by Bill Kirbishley, The Who's manager. I'd love to provide extensive quotes from the interview, but to be honest, you don't want to hear me talking, you want to hear music. And as I want to get as much music into the show as possible, we'll keep the waffling brief and instead turn the page, because it's the British New Wave. Or will there always be an England? Because yes, the New Kids on the Block were those filthy, horrible, rude punks in the UK. So there's Doll Q Rock, explored by Trouser Press's London correspondents Pete Silverton and Paul Rambali, I think. And, well, household names they became, most of them, but they were the snotty-nosed kids back in early 77, weren't they? And there's a brief roundup of where these groups came from and discography and all things like that, but let's just dive into the music. Here are Eddie and the Hot Rods. There's a picture of them doing their thing before a delighted audience, apparently, but from their Teenage Depression album, this one's called Get Across to You.

Well, there you go. Five punk anthems from early 77 or late 76 in the case of Eddie and the Hot Rods, with Get Across to You from the Teenage Depression album. Then it was the Sex Pistols and the B-side of Anarchy in the UK. That was called I Wanna Be Me. And whether the Pistols will be catalysts for any social change remains to be seen. Then it was the Damned with the B-side of their first single, New Rose, from late 76, and of course on the B-side was a Beatles cover version, which seems pretty incongruous nowadays. It was their sped-up, snotty version of Help. Although the Clash then claimed that there was no Elvis, no Beatles, no Rolling Stones in 1977 from their first album. So confused? You will be. Finally, it was the Vibrators with their first single, We Vibrate, recorded for the Rack label and produced by Mickey Most, of all people. Although to me, it just sounded like a cross between Come On, Rolling Stone style, and remember Tulane, the Chuck Berry tune that the Steve Gibbons band had a hit with a year or two before We Vibrate. Much of a muchness, really, I thought, but hey, what do I know? So instead, we'll turn the page, and I'll actually go past an interview with Eddie Jobson, the keyboard player and violinist with Roxy Music and Frank Zappa and Curved Air, because although as good as he was, old Eddie, he doesn't really fit in with this show. So instead, we'll arrive at More Rocking Down Under, part two in a series about music from Australia. The first part had been all about the Easy Beats and AC/DC and all of that lot. But this article kind of mops up the rest of the scene, I think, beginning with a bit about the Little River Band. They were very successful in America, as it turned out, because they settled into this inoffensive country rocking groove. They started off with a bit more bite to their music. Here's one called The Statue of Liberty. It's the Little River Band.

Quartet of Corking Cuts from Down Under, beginning with the Little River Band, the Statue of Liberty. Then it was Sherbet, yes, of How's That fame, their one and only British hit. And from that album, you heard a track called Motor of Love. The LP is a bit all over the place, switching styles with virtually every track, as if they didn't want to offend any section of their would-be audience. So you've got middle-of-the-road stuff and country flavoured sing-alongs and a bit of blues and, you know, very poppy material, and also Motor of Love, which apparently is a flat-out rocker. Then it was a chap called Brian Cadd, Cadd with two D's. He'd been in 60s Australian teen screams The Group, spelt G-R-O-O-P, and then he'd gone solo, and his latest album was called White on White, and he was like a piano-playing singer-songwriter, and it was all a bit slick and LA and Hollywood, you know what I mean? It's not bad, though. The track I played was called White on White Eldorado. Brian Cadd, perhaps worthy of more investigation. Finally, there you heard, not from Australia, but from New Zealand, Split Enz. Even though New Zealand is like 1,200 miles away from Sydney, they still count as being local, I suppose. And, well, you all know what happened. Split Enz eventually metamorphosised into Crowded House and became world-straddling beer moths, but Split Enz at the time were seen as being really wacky, and they dressed up in weird clothes and had funny haircuts, so you might think that their Mental Notes album would be really wacky music as well, and well, a couple of tracks are, but most of it's pretty traditional stuff. The song I play was called Titus. Split Enz, very good indeed. We haven't finished with the Aussies yet, though. Let's crack on. Here's something from Skyhooks, who apparently are a cross between Kiss, Alice Cooper, and some ridiculous glitter sideshow. And, well, they burst onto the Australian scene, were accused of being very gimmicky. Their second LP, from 76, was called Ego Is Not a Dirty Word. Actually, it was a collection of the best material from their first two LPs, and they had a hit single from it called You Just Like Me Because I'm Good in Bed. Well, I couldn't possibly comment about that, but here are Skyhooks.

Well, this was Australian rock in pre-INXS and Men at Work days, I suppose. Firstly, Skyhooks, You Just Like Me Because I'm Good in Bed. Then it was Ayers Rock. And whoever wrote this for Trouser Press actually has to point out that the rock in Ayers Rock doesn't stand for rock and roll. It's actually named for the largest rock in Australia. It's not called that, though, anymore, is it? It's called an Aboriginal name, which escapes me for the moment. But never mind, because Ayers Rock, the band, had released two albums, and from the second of them, called Beyond, I played a track called Little Kings. They then proceeded to split up. Then you heard the Dingoes, I'll Be Dog On, etc. The Dingoes, great group. It says here, will there ever be another Creedence Clearwater revival? The Dingoes come mighty close at times, with a sprinkling of the Allman Brothers as well. They rock more than they ramble. And you heard the Dingoes with one called Smooth Sailing. And I won't mention Radio London there, you know, the old jingles. Smooth Sailing with the highly professional sound of... No, that's enough of that. Anyway, finally, you heard Sebastian Hardy. That was a band, not a bloke. And apparently they were Australia's answer to Yes. And were much better at it than most of the Yes imitators, like Starcastle, that were around. And they got an album called Four Moments, which should actually delight anyone into the heavily keyboard-oriented Yes sound. And I played a track called Peaceful, which ends the album. Nothing to do with the Georgie Fame hit from Days of Yore, you see. Well, let's crack on with a few more Australian bands. How about we have an Avalanche? A group which reportedly mixes loud guitar rock a la Montrose with more mellow Buffalo Springfield-type tunes. A strange combo indeed. And from their debut album, here's one called, well, I think it's called Bermuda Triangle, but instead of an actual word, it just has the shape of a triangle. So most places you look for the track, you'll just find it called Bermuda. So I'll just call it Bermuda. Here's Avalanche.

More punk to finish off. I look at the Australian scene circa early 1977. That trio of top tunes was begun by Avalanche and a song called Bermuda. I suppose Avalanche's career went downhill after that. Did you get it? No? Oh, please yourselves. Then it was Hush, a rock and roll band, who managed a British 45 release, an excellent cover of the Dave Clark Five's Glad All Over. How can you go wrong with material like that? I won't answer that question, but you heard Glad All Over by Hush. There were at least two albums, I think, that got released over here. Kind of fairly basic hard rock. Finally, though, one of the best punk bands, bar none, in 77, no matter where you came from. That was The Saints. And the B-side of their classic I'm Stranded was an equally good song called No Time. And I've no time to waffle, because I've got a crack on here in rose-coloured glasses, so let's have a bit of Bandit, who are a new band made up of fairly old musicians. Cliff Williams, who'd been bass player for Home. James Litherland, who'd played guitar with Colosseum, Mogul Thrash and Leo Sayer. And Jim Diamond was the singer. Remember him? I should've known better. And later on. And he also had a huge hit called I Won't Let You Down. And I can't remember the duo that he was in at the time. But it doesn't matter, because I'm going to play a song from Bandit's first album, which is, you know, the kind of funky hard rock of the time, you know, Average White Band, Wild Cherry kind of thing, mixed in with bits of Humble Pie. And well, this song registers high on the FNAR scale, doesn't it? It's called Hard On a Loser. It's Bandit.

Ah, that was Ultravox with an exclamation mark, and not with Midura, still with John Fox. And a new album was on the cusp of being released in March 1977, produced by Brian Eno, and there's a review of them live in concert here in the English Ramblings section. And it says, the album sounded quite good on one listen, hear it if you can. But there's also supposed to be an EP to follow, so be on the lookout for the EP, especially the song Modern Love, a surefire rocker. A bit like The Move or The Small Faces. Really? Well, Modern Love wasn't on the album. I'm not sure if the EP ever got released, but that was a live version recorded in February 1977 of Modern Love. And I'm sure David Bowie never heard that. But Ultravox followed on from Bandit and Hard on a Loser from their first LP. We'll turn the page again and we find the Across the Channel section with some reviews of recordings from continental Europe, etc. From Germany, here are Ela Craig, and their second album called One Nighter was out 5 years after the first one. In fact, they're Austrian, a septet with four keyboard players, no less, and you can hear them to good advantage, I think, as long as a bit of flute, on a track called Venezuela. It's Ela Craig.

Don't panic, Captain Mannering. I think we've got past all the Germans. And Austrians too. Firstly, you heard Ella Craig and Venezuela from their One Nighter album. Then it was Udo Lindenberg and the Das Panic Orchestra. And a title track of his album Sister King Kong, which sounded like it was recorded live, didn't it? Don't know if the crowd was dubbed on afterwards. This is Udo's seventh album since 1971, and perhaps his best. Pop art rock, he probably doesn't even know what it means. Then you heard Gasoline. Just gasoline without an E, I suppose. They've got a live album out called Sadan. S-A-D-A-N. They were Danish, I think, actually, but they offer very little, according to this review. The Hysteria sounds like the Cannes soundtrack to a rock concert TV show, but it's all much ado about nothing. The track I played from Gasoline was Good Time Charlie. And finally, it was Jane. Jane being a German band. And they got a live recording album out as well on the Brain label. And they are another story compared with Gasoline. The English lyrics are definitely an asset to the tone of the songs, as is the expansive keyboard work of Manfred Wixorka. Oh, I don't know. Anyway, the tracker played by Jane was All My Friends. Let's get back onto safer English ground. And, well, back to America for America Underground by a chap called Jim Green, a review of new releases. And we'll curb the hard rocking tendencies for a bit of power pop. How about that? On the Ork record label, ORK, how about we listen to the Marbles and a track called Red Lights?

Yes, power pop. It was going to be the next big thing, and then it wasn't. Because instead of listening to it, the kids went out and bought Grease and Saturday Night Fever and garbage like that. Ooh, I'm still sore about it all these decades later. But that's where rock and roll went wrong. And nowadays, there's no teenage rebellion. They all want to go on stage and sing musicals. Bah, etc. Anyway, you just heard the Marbles and Red Lights, followed by Richard Hell. Found a member of Television who went out with his own band then, Richard Hell and the Voidoids. Always viewed as a seminal influence on UK punk, thanks to his Blank Generation song, which is on the Richard Hell EP, along with two other songs, Another World, which goes on for about 9 minutes, and the one that I played, which is called You Gotta Lose. And I suppose you could hear the influence there, couldn't you? Then it was Alex Chilton, of all people, ex of the Box Tops and Big Star. He'd been away for a couple of years, but he was back with an EP, also on the Ork label, The Singer Not The Song, which had a couple of his own songs, and rather incongruously, a cover of an old Rolling Stones B-side, The Singer Not The Song being the title track. So not the best Alex Chilton release, I suppose, but not bad. Finally, it was PRIX, as in Grand Prix. Definitely not Pricks, of course. And they got an EP, also out on the Ork label, which apparently was the best of all the Ork releases mentioned. And from it, you heard Pre with Every Time I Close My Eyes, which was very nice, even though it was only 1 minute 44 seconds in length, which makes it the third shortest track on the show. You've already heard the other two shortest earlier on, so I won't reiterate them. But let's crack on with the music, shall we? Here is an absolute gem from a chap called Johnny Barnes on the Nightcrawler label. The A-side is called Angel of Inspiration, but on the B-side was this delight called Steel Rail Blues. It's Johnny Barnes.

Remember the Bizarros from the Superman comics, wasn't it? All kind of angular versions of human beings, including Superman, who lived in a city inside a bottle, didn't they? I think it's a long time ago. But anyway, you just heard the Bizarros with their single called Lady Dubonnet, which sounds like the Blues, Magoos, or the Electric Prunes, or maybe the Stooges with Iggy Pop doing his best Phil Lynott imitation. I don't know about that. Before the Bizarros, it was Johnny Barnes. And this guy could join Aerosmith tomorrow. These are both well-executed, heavy, stonesy riff-rock tracks, and the sound is professional, full and clear. Yes, indeed. Steel Rail Blues. Only $2 from Nightcrawler. Box number, blah, blah, blah. Anyway, let's move on to the album section. And first up, you got Steve Harley and Cockney Rebel, and a new album called Love's a Prima Donna. Now, from the giddy heights of Come Up and See Me, You Make Me Smile, Steve Harley's career seemed to be going down a commercial plunger, and this album didn't do it any use. And it says here, Harley again pursues change for its own sake, dropping the pretense of commercial explanations for his near-desperate attempts to stay ahead of the pack. From Love's a Prima Donna, here is Steve Harley with Cockney Rebel and one called Too Much Tenderness.

Yeah, that was Blondie from their first album. The song written by keyboard player Jimmy Destri. His two contributions are somewhat more complex and serious in structure to the rest of the album, not unlike an update from an old Zombies album. Because the Blondie album as a whole gets a kind of it's all right kind of review, but a bit slick and poppy. So anyway, the track you heard was called A Shark in Jet's Clothing. All very West Side Story, wasn't it? Before the Blondie, it was Slick, yes. And Midgeur was definitely on that one, although I don't think it was him singing lead on a track called The Kids Are Punk. 7 months down the line from their big hit in the UK, Forever and Ever, their album finally got a US release. I don't know why they really bothered, though, but Kids Are Punk wasn't too bad, was it? Probably might have been a hit if somebody like The Sweet had recorded it. Steve Harley and Cockney Rebel started off that trio of top tunes with Too Much Tenderness. This is Rose Coloured Glasses. We're going through Trouser Press, number 18, published in February, / March, 1977. And I've got to get on with it. To fit all these tracks in, here are Racing Cars from their first LP, with one called Get Out and Get It, which sounds to me exactly like The Shape I'm In by the band.

Well, that was the Hollies with a track called My Love from an album called Russian Roulette. Now, that illustrates the difference between Trouser Press and, say, the NME, because back in the UK, the Hollies would have been absolutely dissed as being geriatrics and well past their sell-by date, whereas here in Trouser Press, they get a very fair review. I mean, Russian Roulette, nothing like their glory years, but, you know, pretty good stuff in an AOR kind of way. Before My Love and the Hollies, it was Racing Cars and Get Out and Get It from Downtown Tonight, their first LP. And, well, we'll move on and hear a Dr. Feelgood, their Stupidity live album, gets reviewed here. It was a number one album in the UK, and everybody loved it, and it was seen as a classic. And every review of it ever since has said it's wonderful, blah-de-blah-de-blah. And here in Trouser Press, it's damned with very faint praise indeed. Stupidity's okay on a few levels. It's paced better than their first two albums and rocks well. But compared to live albums that really do something different, this isn't cutting it. But here are Dr. Feelgood and a live version of Roxette.

Well, from the basic rhythm and blues of Roxette, the live version by Dr. Feelgood, we then moved to a track from 801 Live, which was Phil Manzanera's part-time band. While Roxy Music were doing other things, their initial lineup, which included Brian Eno, only played three gigs together, one of which was recorded and became the 801 Live album. And again, it doesn't get a very good review, even though nowadays loads of people think it's a classic. Outside of making money, it's a bit difficult to discern a purpose to this record, says a guy called Scott Isler. But one track he did like was 801's version of You Really Got Me. A real treat. It's one of the few fresh approaches taken to this song, so that's what I played for you. How about we have a bit of Kersal Flyers, though, from their album Golden Mile. Yes, it's the one with Little Does She Know on it, but instead, here's a track called One Arm Bandit.

Now that was an oddity, a track called Rub Out by Jeff Britton and the Spitfires. A nifty instrumental from the ex-Wings drummer. Yes, Jeff Britton had played on Junior's Farm by Wings, and then he'd left because he was a Great Britain judo international, karate or something like that, and he wanted to spend more time doing the martial arts, but obviously he'd gone back into the studio to make Rub Out. Eminently enjoyable, it says. And yeah, it was. And it followed on from One Arm Bandit by the Kursal Flyers, which sounds like the Brinsley Swartz band at their peak. And it was very good, wasn't it? The Kursal Flyers, great band. Let's crack on, though, with more tracks from either side of singles that get reviewed here in Trouser Press, number 18. Hawkwind have got a single out on Charisma called Curb Crawler from their Astounding Sounds album. On the B-side was one called Honky Dorky.

0: Things are getting very stiff in here. Haha. But firstly, you heard Honky Dorky. Was that a non-album B-side from Hawkwind? Anyway, it's the B-side of Curb Crawler. And then you heard Jeff Appleby. There's a name that screams glamour. But he got a single out called Hey Sadie on the Virgin label. Fine straight-out rock and roll with a spectre-ish flair. Think it must have been a one-off. Certainly wasn't a hit anyway, but very nice. Junk Shop Glam, I think they call that kind of thing nowadays. Then it was the Pink Fairies, who'd reformed to record a single called Between the Lines for the Stiff label. And on the other side was Spoiling for a Fight, a hard-nosed rocker, aptly represented by its title. Finally, it was the Plummet Airlines, produced by Sean Tyler of Dux Deluxe and the Tyler Gang, and their single Silver Shirt, an anthemic goodbye to rock. Premature, perhaps, but it is well done, with a chorus that grows on you. Certainly does. Now let's just sneak in the latest single at the time by Alex Harvey. Just credited to Alex Harvey, calling it to Trouser Press, not the sensational Alex Harvey band. It certainly wasn't on their Stories album at the time, but anyway, it's called Satchel and the Scalp Hunter.
1: Boys and girls. Boys and girls. The story of Satchel and the Scalp Hunter.

Once upon a time, there was a little girl called Satchel. She was called Satchel because every day when she went to school, she used to carry her sandwiches, carrot juice, skipping rope, and her school books in a big red satchel. One day, Satchel went off to school. Hi-ho! Away she goes, skipping along the road. Skip, skip, skip, skip, skip, skip. Feeling right as rain, and happy as the day is long. But as she got close to school, she saw to her dismay that there was a big, long lavender motor car parked just before the school gates. Now, Satchel did not like skipping past big, long lavender motor cars at the best of times. But to make things worse, and more worse, inside the car, the big, long lavender motor car, sat Dutch, Druid, and the Elders, who were very naughty boys with a dreadful reputation for leering and looking at little girls skipping along the road. So, Satchel opened her satchel and dialed Scalp Hunter. He appeared in his blue suit and socks and bright green shoes. His transistorized electric scalping shaver was on his arm. "They're over there," said Satchel. She drew her bowie knife. They gave a great cry and a leap and rushed at the long lavender motor car containing Dutch Druid and the Elders. Dutch Druid and the Elders were more than surprised to find themselves dragged into the street and thrown on the dirty sharp stones. Satchel stood over them with her sharp, shiny knife, and she tied them up with her skipping rope. "Get them, Scalp Hunter," she cried. So Scalp Hunter shaved off their greasy, dirty, grimy, long, leering hair, and it served them right.

Well, apart from the odd hit single, Graham Parker and Rumour never really had the success that they should have got. But that was Help Me Shake It from the Heat Treatment album, bringing our trip back to February/March 1977 to a close. Did I say 78 a few minutes ago? Can't quite remember, but it's definitely 1977. And I hope you've enjoyed the music that you've heard over the last 3 hours, and thanks very much for tuning in. Don't forget all of our other fabulous shows here on Wakeless Radio. And wherever you are, whatever you're doing, have a magnificent week. And until we bump into each other once again, remember...

We're so pretty, so pretty, vacant. And on that bombshell, good night.

0: Now then, I know you're excited, but contain yourself, my children. It's time for Mick Capel's Rose-Coloured Glasses.
1: Oh, hello. Come in. That wasn't difficult to find, was it?

Greetings, rose-coloured people, and welcome once again to Rose-Coloured Glasses here on White Cliffs Radio. I'm Mick Capewell, and once again, I'll be your guide in the time warp machine, because this week we're going back to February/March 1977, and we're going to go through Trouser Press magazine, America's only British rock magazine, produced in New York, I think, but very, very Anglophile. In fact, there's loads of worldwide music in this particular issue, which was number 18, cost $1. And there's an old picture of Ziggy Stardust era David Bowie on the front cover, but we'll get to that in a wee minute. But early 77, an interesting time, kind of changing of the guard, the old rock dinosaurs to the new wave of punk.